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I'm Petty J, hanging around with you on this Monday night. I'll be hanging around with you till 11 o'clock tonight. Right now, I'm going to play one of my favorite Kings of Leon songs out there. 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
2: Your Allegheny Communications forecast. Tonight will be mostly cloudy and humid with the chance of a late thunderstorm in some areas. The temperature will drop to 68 degrees. I'm Tri-State Area's meteorologist, Jason Caterina.
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A man in Texas was convicted of his 12th DWI, then asked why he had so many prior convictions. He testified that he was unlucky. 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You should learn after the first. 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
1: We joke about Hot Wings being old, but is he really this old?
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2: 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My parents were like, "Oh yeah, this is." 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What are you doing to the door?" And they're like, "Oh, these are called deadbolts, and it's gonna make it so nobody can break into the house." And I go, "Have people been breaking into the house?" 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

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I'm Petty J, back with you on this Monday. Going to be hanging around for a couple of more hours. Right now starts the 90s at 9. Let's start it off Third Eye Blind on DZN.

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0: 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The most watched series on Netflix in the last 4 years. The top three are Squid Game Season 2, Adolescence, and Squid Game Season 3.
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4: Your Allegheny Communications forecast. Tonight will be mostly cloudy and humid with the chance of a late thunderstorm in some areas. The temperature will drop to 68 degrees. I'm Tri-State Area's meteorologist, Jason Caterina.
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Shane Gillis broke two world records in one show. He set the record for the largest audience for a comedian, as well as most tickets sold for a comedy show. He sold 77,047 tickets, and 73,496 people actually attended his Friday night show. 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

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I'm Petty J, back with you for my last hour tonight. Right now starts 99 minutes of nothing but rock. Sit back, relax, and enjoy some great rock. 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
2: Your Allegheny Communications forecast. Overnight will be mostly cloudy and humid with a chance of a thunderstorm in some areas. The temperature will drop to 68 degrees. I'm Tri-State Area's meteorologist Jason Katarina.
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1: We joke about Hot Wings being old, but is he really this old?
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2: I remember when we got them on our house. My parents were like, "Oh yeah, this is." Because I was like, "Well, what's that? What are you doing to the door?" 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And I go, "Have people been breaking into the house?" 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
1: Your Allegheny Communications forecast. Overnight will be mostly cloudy and humid with a chance of a thunderstorm in some areas. The temperature will drop to 68 degrees. I'm Tri-State Area's meteorologist Jason Katarina.
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1: Your Allegheny Communications forecast. Overnight will be mostly cloudy and humid with a chance of a thunderstorm in some areas. The temperature will drop to 68 degrees. I'm Tri-State Area's meteorologist Jason Katarina.
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1: Your Allegheny Communications forecast. Overnight will be mostly cloudy and humid with a chance of a thunderstorm in some areas. The temperature will drop to 68 degrees. I'm Tri-State Area's meteorologist Jason Katarina on
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1: Your Allegheny Communications forecast. Overnight will be mostly cloudy and humid with a chance of a thunderstorm in some areas. The temperature will drop to 68 degrees. I'm Tri-State Area's meteorologist Jason Caterina.
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2: Your Allegheny Communications forecast. Overnight will be mostly cloudy and humid with a chance of a thunderstorm in some areas. The temperature will drop to 68 degrees. I'm Tri-State Area's meteorologist Jason Caterina.
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3: I just get the feeling this story we're about to talk about is going to make me feel bad about myself. Normally, I pre-read better than this, but this one, I read the headline and I went, all right, let's find this out together. Could your walk be a signal about your ability to win a fight? Now, here's what I think's going to happen. I think I'm going to feel bad about how I walk soon. I've already accepted that I'm probably not going to win a lot of fights, but now I'm going to find out I walk like a big puss. I don't want that.
4: I mean, my default is assuming that I walk like a puss. I don't.
3: And conversely, what if my walk is telling people this guy's a killer? That's sending the wrong message.
4: I know I don't walk cool. Positive of that.
3: So here's what it says. Humans have been fighting each other since the earliest stages of our species' history, obviously. Scientists believe these fights have changed how we have evolved, particularly men. This is known as intrasexual selection, where competition between members of the same sex shape how they evolve. So now they say new research raises the possibility that we may have evolved to detect clues about whether a man is dangerous from the way he walks.
5: Mm. Do you guys think you have a danger walk?
4: I don't think I have a danger walk. No. I walk too upright to have a danger walk.
3: Mm-hmm. You think a hunched over person is more likely to be a good fighter?
4: I think somebody that keeps themselves sort of a little bit lower to the ground and in a posture.
3: What is the posture?
5: Like fisticuffs posture?
3: Yeah, like
5: posture?
3: Walking around dukes out?
4: Well, I do know, you know those guys that a lot of short guys have that where they walk around and their arms are always kind of pushed out and they have a little bit of a strut.
3: They went
4: like,
3: to a
4: I
3: gym
4: walk
3: once.
4: Like this. You know, like straight I walk, I couldn't marching. Walk more upright and vulnerable.
6: Mm-hmm.
3: Yeah. Your impression of you walking looked like those old Smiling Bob commercials.
6: Yeah. Yeah. You look very cartoonistic.
3: Bob's always happy.
7: I feel like I walk like that found footage of Bigfoot, like where he's kind of hunched over and just stomping
4: and
7: along.
4: Always looking sideways.
7: Like whenever I'm passing.
3: Shifty eyed.
7: Yeah. Whenever I'm passing by a window, like a shop window, when I'm walking downtown, I think, wow.
5: Look at that Bigfoot.
7: I look hot. Look at that Bigfoot.
3: There's a whole, their website's dedicated to seeing Maitland in the wild, yeah. But they don't know it's Maitland.
4: Because she's always blurry.
3: Lady Flynn. Yeah.
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1: Could your walk be a signal about your ability to win a fight? They say, as men who were more likely to engage in physical fights in our early history, it would be beneficial for them to evolve to win and survive and fight more. Men are more likely to be the perpetrator of violent crimes. Men account for a higher proportion of victims of violence when the perpetrator is a stranger. Men, on average, not only have 80% more arm muscle mass and 50% more lower body muscle mass than women, but also tougher skulls. Boy, great for us, huh?
2: Hard-headed.
1: Look at us
2: and
1: go.
2: Dense.
1: Hard-headed.
3: Then just want to fight.
1: More likely to start violence.
3: Nice.
1: Good for us, huh?
3: Good.
1: You may win a fight, they say, but if you win with a broken jaw, it will not feel like much of a victory when you try and eat. So evolving the ability to tell if someone can hurt us would have allowed our ancestors to ready themselves for a fight or try and avoid the confrontation if the risk seemed high.
2: Okay.
1: Makes sense so far, right?
3: Yeah.
2: Yes, avoiding confrontation.
3: All right, so what do I do?
2: Where my ancestry has excelled.
1: According to research over the last two decades, in a 2009 study, participants from several countries, Bolivia, Argentina, and the U.S., were asked to look at photographs of men's faces and bodies. They could tell when a man was strong even from just looking at their face pictures.
2: I think you can tell better if somebody's in shape or not from their face.
1: Mm-hmm. I don't know.
2: Bigger they get, the puffier their faces get.
1: I looked up at my face on the camera from the monitors, and my first thought was, not a tough face.
2: I don't have a tough face.
1: I mean,
2: I have very feminine features.
1: No offense.
4: Yeah, I wouldn't be afraid seeing you guys on the street. Mm-mm. Like, with the way y'all walk, I'm not afraid. Like
1: that. Coming from a woman, that it makes me feel good.
4: Yeah, it should.
3: But it's also oddly offensive.
1: Right? Because I know that other people are sizing me up going, that guy's couldn't even sexually assault someone.
2: And in my case, all part of the plan.
4: Finally, he said it all out. He admits.
1: But no, like, I don't want to make women feel like they have to walk faster and hold their keys through their fingers.
2: No,
1: that is a big goal of mine.
2: Honestly, I'm more likely to cross the street when a woman is approaching to protect myself.
1: Yeah, right?
2: Yeah.
1: She might have mace.
2: I don't have mace on me.
1: So they could tell if a man was strong. Participants could still assess strength. They looked at photographs.

0: of women, and they could still guess at strength, but could less accurately do so compared to when they viewed photos of men. Voices hold important information about other people's strength as well. Participants listened to voice recordings of native speakers in English, Spanish, Romanian, indigenous Bolivian, and even the language Samoan. Participants could accurately estimate the speaker's upper body strength, although less accurate when it came to female speakers than men.
1: Okay.
0: But when a fight is coming our way, it is unlikely that we would only see a person's face or just hear their voice. So research, helped by modern-day motion capture techniques, has started to show humans can detect a potential threat from body language. These techniques can produce a computer-generated representation. Now, I didn't even notice this, but Steve, if you want to show the computer YouTube video for those who are fancy idiots, researchers using these techniques found that participants could still detect when someone is strong, even though they couldn't tell what the person looked like. So they took motion capture of people who seem strong and could win fights and showed it like you would see a rudimentary video game. Like before they put the faces and jerseys on, when it's just the silhouette.
2: Like the wire frame.
0: Yeah, same idea. Yeah. They filled it out, but yes, it's the wire frame. Okay. And people could still tell when someone was strong by their walk.
2: Okay, so this is just a very short clip.
3: Okay, so this is like Tron level animation.
0: That's exactly
3: from the 1980s.
0: Yes.
3: Not now.
0: Not the one ruined by Jared Leto.
3: Right.
2: Okay. That's it. That's all it shows.
0: That was
1: the fight walk?
3: Okay.
0: That's someone who's strong.
3: Yeah, that's somebody who's got a little bit of a swagger.
2: Okay.
1: I like the way they move their hips.
2: Yeah, their hips. Yeah. Their hips are
3: their hips don't lie.
1: No, they don't.
2: They don't lie.
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9: From the Allegheny Communications newsroom, I'm Owen Schweitzer. The City of Cumberland has released a statement regarding the rental program renewal notice, stating that all fiscal year 27 payments for rental licenses can be taken in person or on their website. All payments must be paid by August the 31st of this year. More can be found on our Allegheny Communications News Facebook page. Along with this, more information can be found on the City of Cumberland's roof replacement program, which is now live. And finally, the feature-length documentary, Sweet Appalachia, The Story of Delfest, will make its broadcast debut on Maryland Public Television Sunday, August the 2nd at 6 p.m., bringing the story of one of Western Maryland's most beloved music festivals to audiences across the region. 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I'm Owen Schweitzer.
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11: Your Allegheny Communications forecast today: expect a few thunderstorms, some severe, mostly later on. It will be cloudy and humid with the possibility of flooding, downpours, hail, damaging wind gusts, and an isolated tornado. The high will reach 85 degrees. I'm Tri-State Area's meteorologist Joe Lundberg.
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1: Could your walk be a signal about your ability to win a fight? On average, the participants rated the men who were physically bigger, a combination of BMI, bicep, shoulder, chest, and waist circumference, as higher in physical dominance, even though they couldn't see how big they were. They found that specific movements that could indicate someone's size, so their potential ability to cause harm. Men who were perceived as being more likely to win a fight had more, Hot Wings said it from the beginning,
2: moxie?
1: Swagger.
3: Swagger.
1: To them.
2: That's
1: where
2: the
1: their
2: same,
1: shoulders
2: right?
1: moved
2: yeah.
1: more okay. in a swaying
3: well,
1: motion.
3: Well, I don't know if swagger and moxie are the same. But.
1: It's also almost always the stereotypical walk of a Western movie hero.
3: There you go.
1: So you got to.
3: Yeah.
4: Got to have your hands in your pockets and yep. walk real.
3: Yeah,
1: bow-legged. You got to walk bow-legged like you've been on Sugarfoot for 4 days.
3: Yeah.
5: Sugarfoot. It always comes back to Sugarfoot.
3: Back to Sugarfoot.
1: Yep.
3: Yeah.
1: It's the beatus.
3: yeah, you know, you. Those types of guys have a saunter.
1: Yeah.
3: You know, they just, I just get from point A to point B. But I think this is a much better indication of somebody's strength than voice.
1: He said,
3: because listen to me, I would say that I have a strong sounding voice. I'm not.
1: Right.
3: Like if nobody,
1: same here.
3: Like anybody I've ever met who has heard me on radio, who doesn't know what I look like, their perception of me is quite different.
1: Yeah, but people who have met you are like, wow, that guy could really yell for help good.
3: Yeah.
1: You know, like that guy could really, his voice carries. He could really yeah. ask strangers for help. And it wouldn't be like this, help! It might be. Under duress, it might be.
3: That's a guy who everybody who knows has told him he needs to be quieter sometimes.
1: They say it is true across all species that the male caricature of the stronger males is that they try to take up as much space as possible.
3: Mm-hmm.
2: Oh, so that would, so okay. that's would like the wide arms.
3: Yeah.
1: The
3: Cat Wings
1: was talking swagger. About.
2: Yeah. Mm-hmm.
1: Yeah. So if you want a peacock, you just got to walk like a moron.
3: Yeah.
5: I knew this guy in high school. He was like the scrawniest, skinniest, like pencil-y guy, but he always did that thing where he walked
3: with his arms out.
5: And like we always joked it looked like his arms were on backwards because like the elbows were facing forward instead of backwards. And you could walk up, you know, you'd see him in the hallway and he'd just be standing there. And he said, hey, man, how are you? All of a sudden he'd be like, whoop! Like his arms would just
3: poof up.
5: They'd pop out.
3: Okay. All right.
1: Like a motion activated like, toy or something.
5: Yeah. If he didn't see you there,
3: like a cat who's a little intimidated.
5: Yeah. Yep. If he didn't see you there, he was standing normal. But as soon as he was surrounded by people, it was like, whoop.
3: Yeah, yeah. I've known plenty of people like that over the years.
1: Yeah, we
3: have. Where like, you go, oh, yeah, I'm sure your lats are that big that they're pushing your arms out.
1: That must be something people outgrow, because I don't see a lot of, like, 40-year-olds who walk like that.
3: Well, I think
1: unless
3: a lot.
1: Unless they've become barrel-chested or beer-bellied.
3: I think that's what happens to a lot of people that walk like that when they're younger. I think they just get big, like fat.
1: Okay,
3: and then they can't help it.
1: Now I'm going to be walking, watching today, and watching everyone who walks, checking their swagger.
3: Mm-hmm.
1: Steve, you look like you're auditioning for White Soul Train right now.
5: Should we do a video?
3: Like slightly of, soulless train.
5: Of all of us. I think we should post a video of all of us just walking down the hallway, and then the audience can vote on which one of us can beat more ass.
3: Who's got the toughest swagger?
1: It should all be like secret footage, though. Like, it should be Tommy's job to get video of everybody walking when they don't know they're being recorded.
4: Mm-hmm.
1: Because
4: oh,
1: otherwise,
4: yeah.
1: you know, I'm going to peacock it up. Everybody's yeah. going to think I'm Mike Tyson.
3: Well, that's the yeah. thing. You know, that's one of those weird things that is, you know, hard to do when somebody says do it normal. And right. then you think about it, like when you go to the doctor and he goes, OK, now walk across the room. Because he's trying to check your yeah. like gait or
1: you
3: whatever.
1: Turn
3: and
1: into
3: you go,
1: Ricky Bobby.
3: And
1: I don't know what to do with my hands.
3: How do I walk like a normal boy? You've got to capture somebody when they don't know you're taping them walking.
1: Mm-hmm. When we're mid-sachet.
3: Yeah.
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1: Have you ever worn a wetsuit? Steve, you have, right?
2: Not a full. I've done like a three-quarter.
1: Kelly, have you worn a wetsuit?
3: I haven't, no.
1: No, thanks.
4: I don't think so.
1: Mate?
5: Mm-mm.
1: I would think they'd get, like anything, they'd get uncomfortable after a long time.
2: Yeah.
1: Because it'd be warm, very warm, right? And keep all your heat in. Is 8 hours enough? Is it worth it in a wetsuit to have such a cool world record?
3: Seems like there'd be some rubs some places I don't want to rub.
1: Oh, it'd be chafy.
2: Now, this is in a different language, so you'll have to talk about what we're seeing.
6: Okay.
2: Oh, how long is just translate?
7: This is a man who is in a man-made river, and he is surfing. He is standing there, drinking a Coca-Cola.
1: It's about 30 feet wide, 10 meters.
7: We are sponsored by Red Bull. It gives you wings.
1: Okay, yeah. Now, this guy was standing in this spot for, was it 8.5 hours?
2: Yes.
1: To set the world record of being on a surfboard. I got to say, his balance was stupendous. I mean, it really was. I mean, he looked very casual being on that thing, going back and forth in the...

0: in the, like the 30-meter wide channel or the 10-meter wide channel.
1: I mean, at one point, he's standing there just eating a slice of pizza.
0: Right?
2: Probably overrated pizza.
0: Yeah. Probably. I wouldn't expect German pizzas real good, right?
2: No.
0: Like raw hamburger with onions in it?
3: No, it's just undercooked potatoes as toppings and kraut.
2: Like the pizza free beer used to make at the grocery store.
0: Oh, the Reuben.
2: Ugh.
3: Yeah.
0: Or no.
3: Yeah, didn't you say it was
0: the Reuben?
2: I thought it was
3: with sauerkraut. Yeah, with sauerkraut and like Thousand Island dressing.
0: Yeah, it was pastrami.
3: And rye. And,
0: the sauce was Thousand Island dressing, yeah.
2: What was the one with tuna? Was it like
0: that was the tuna melt. That was tuna, cheddar cheese, with regular pizza sauce, and then pickles.
1: Ew. Oh, see, I love a tuna melt all day.
0: It was like very popular, but boy, running tuna through the pizza oven really made everything smell like it was That's like gross. When people warm up fish in the microwave, except it lasted all day.
3: Yeah, the thing
0: on
3: is,
0: the day we made it.
3: I could almost buy into it, but there's something about hot tuna that I don't enjoy.
1: No.
3: I don't care. Like, because the way you're talking about it, that's how I make tuna, is I make, you know, I put in pickles and mayo, and I usually put it on a bun. I eat it like a sandwich.
0: Not that different.
3: But I don't heat it. I don't know. Hot tuna.
0: We hated the smell so much that, because we made it, the specialty pizzas we'd make specifically on one day and sell it by the slice.
3: Yeah.
0: But you could order them anytime. And if it wasn't a day we were already making the tuna melt, we would tell people over the phone we were out of tuna.
3: Yeah, I would too.
0: You know, because we were terrible employees.
3: No,
0: how about
3: that's good.
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3: You gotta be assertive, man. 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
0: Seems like that would slow you down quite a bit. 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
3: You can't outrun the possible consequences. Speeding catches up with you.
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3: You don't say so.
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2: 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TikTok, Instagram, Facebook, at FBHW Show. I'm Freebeer, one of the hosts, and came home yesterday afternoon. I take the garbage out. Had a couple chunks of styrofoam sitting on top of the garbage bin. We had left them on top, so then I wanted to shove those inside, squish everything down. When I opened it, the worst smell I can remember in a long, long time came wafting out of our trash can, and I don't know what was in there. But this part is gross. It started dripping maggots out of the side.
3: Oh, that's bad.
2: So I closed it hastily. Dragged it to the road.
4: Called your wife, told her to do it.
2: No.
5: Yeah.
2: But I've been informed just recently that there are birds at the end of the driveway eating the maggots that have fallen out of the... So, win-win.
5: Circle of
2: feeding ecosystems.
5: Yeah. Yeah.
2: And I don't know what we put in there that has been rotting in the heat for several days, but I can't wait for the garbage people to take it later on today. Sorry.
5: Probably a little chicken remnant or a little beef.
2: Oof.
5: Yeah. It didn't quite make the pan.
2: Mm.
4: That's no good. No good at all. That's someone else's problem now.
3: Good morning, I'm Kelly, and I am a sucker for a themed party. I love me a good themed party. And I was so excited when my girlfriend, she's turned 40 and wanted to do something. She's thinking about a trip and then landed on a Y2K themed party. And
2: such a difference.
3: Definitely a jump, but it was so much fun. I went there this weekend to the beautiful town of Greenville, South Carolina, and partied with some of my oldest friends. I've known these people since I was 17. And so we were all teenagers right around the year 2000. It was awesome. And so everyone had a different approach to their Y2K outfit. So we had one girl show up as Avril Lavigne with the camo cargo pants, the white, what we would have called a wife beater at the time, and the tie. And she looked great. And the heavy eyeliner. It was awesome. And pin straight hair that she definitely ironed versus using a straightener because that's what girls would do. Another one of my friends dressed up like J-Lo. She had on what I called space pants all night. They were so shiny and so baggy. I was like, you gonna float into space, girl. And then a big old jersey and a bandana around her head. She also put French tips on, and she never wears nails. And it was just really funny to see her navigate all night in French tips because her hands suddenly just stopped working once her nails were long.
5: Yeah,
4: I like the commitment.
3: I decided, I was like, I'm going like low rise baggy pants, and I got to show a whale tail. And so I surprisingly had all of my outfit with the exception of the whale tail and the clear belt that I needed. Because clear belts were so cool in the year 2000. Everything was clear. Phones were clear.
6: Bra straps.
3: The backs of computers were clear. Bra straps. I looked for a clear bra strap because I was wearing a one-size-fits-all tube top that looks like a scrunchie when it's on the table. I looked for a clear bra strap bra forever. Couldn't find it. But whatever. I called it a loss. Found a clear belt. Had chunky flip-flops. Just had the ugliest looking outfit on. And then I put it on and I was like, damn, I remember wearing these and being so uncomfortable all the time. The whole night I had that whale tail showing, and I can't tell you how many girls grabbed it and popped it all night long. They were like, oh my God, the whale tail. It was just so much fun to see how colorful everything was too, because it was just like a vomit of color everywhere. The eye makeup was crazy. Lots of glitter. Somebody sprayed me with body glitter at one point, and then I was just shedding glitter onto everybody the rest of the night. It was so heavily Y2K. It was so much fun.

0: week, my younger son, Liam, completed driver's training. So, you know, 3 weeks and they go out and do the road tests and all that. And I can watch him on the 360 app. And I was watching where he was driving and all that. And he's on the interstate. And 4 weeks ago, he had never been behind the wheel of a car. Mm-hmm. He didn't know how to adjust the seat or the mirrors. Like, he was not my driver kid.
1: He was going to be dragged into it.
0: So it was kind of like, well, let's see how this goes. You know, I mean, it might take him a couple of times. Who knows? And he aced it. So seeing him like be super timid behind the wheel of the high school parking lot going 5 miles an hour. And then 3 weeks later, I'm watching him on the app and he's going 75 miles an hour on the interstate. And I'm like, oh, my God, this is crazy. This is wild. And then my older son, I had gone out to eat. I had been avoiding the restaurant he's been working at. I didn't want to bug him. I didn't want it to seem like I was watching him. But he's been working at this restaurant now for 2 or 3 months. And so my girlfriend and I were going to grab something to eat. And she goes, oh, is Grayson working? I go, I don't know. Yeah. I go, oh, yeah, he is working tonight. Well, I guess we'll see him. Mm-hmm. And so it was fun. He didn't know I was there for at least 20 minutes. Mm-hmm. But I was watching him do his stuff and interact with coworkers and
1: seeing him live his life.
0: Like seeing That's him cool. do his thing.
2: That's really cool.
0: Without any interference or whatever. And so, yeah, it was really cool.
2: Did he see you and like immediately just trip over something or like, yeah.
0: or like a fire broke out?
2: Yeah. Drop 30 dishes.
0: No, what was funny though was that, so I was in front of the glass and I was backlit. So he couldn't really see my face, but he looked right at me and I waved and smiled. And so then like 20 minutes later, when we're sitting there and we finally get his attention, I go, I waved right at him. He goes, oh, I saw you, but I couldn't see your face. I thought you were just a crazy person. I go, well, I am.
2: Yeah.
1: On the way. Your neighbors are too polite to complain, but these are the reasons they may hate you. You may possess some of them yourselves. And if you're the hated one, feel free to share. That's next. It is the Free Beer and Hot Wings Show.
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1: 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TikTok, Instagram, Facebook at FBHW Show. Are you a good neighbor?
2: It's a beautiful day in this neighborhood. A beautiful day for a neighbor. Would you be mine?
1: Do you have something that you do that you think your neighbors would complain about if they weren't so polite?
3: Mm-hmm.
1: Maitland's shaking her head. Yes. You're like, oh, yeah, like lots of things? Or
3: yeah, probably at least two.
1: What is it?
3: We're two units, so we're the upstairs, they're the downstairs.
1: Mm-hmm.
3: And we share laundry, and it's on their floor. Now, I usually just take like one day. Sometimes it bleeds over into another, and I get all my laundry done. But my roommate leaves hers overnight, sometimes all day.
4: Oh, no.
1: Like, oh,
3: and
1: no. Worse.
3: Anytime that our neighbors have to text to be like, hey, do you mind if I move this out of the dryer? Or do you mind if I put what's in the washer in the dryer for you? Because I've got to get mine done.
1: Mm-hmm.
3: I'm always like,
5: Wow, that's very nice of them for actually doing that.
1: Right? A lot of people would just chuck it on top of the machine and say, sorry.
5: Throw it in the laundry basket.
3: They're very nice. But I bet they are like, God, again?
4: That would be annoying.
1: Does she just forget your roommate?
3: Yes.
1: It's not like a, not my problem.
3: No, she's a very.
1: She's not that style.
3: She's a very out of sight, out of mind kind of person. But
1: I can understand that completely.
3: They also have a really anxious dog, and the slightest noise kind of jerks him awake, and so he'll bark. And so I feel bad leaving in the mornings because it's slamming season at my house. So we got to slam the door to get it to close, like our front door.
4: Oh, yeah.
5: I got a door like that.
4: Swells up a little
5: bit.
4: Yeah.
5: I got a door like that at my house.
3: Mm-hmm. And our bathroom door, we got to lock it so that it'll close. It's a whole pain in the butt. But once it hits October, it's over. We're good. Yeah. But our cats sometimes in the middle of the night get a little crazy. They start wrestling or just thumping around, and then the dog freaks out, and I'm like, oh my God, probably like, you stupid cats.
1: How anxious do you think your neighbors are annoyed by something you do, but they're too polite to tell you?
4: Hell no. I'm a great neighbor.
1: <All right.
4: laughs> I mean, it does also help that we have a little elbow room where I live.
1: Yeah.
4: It's a little tougher to get on each other's nerves, but it still doesn't matter. And fortunately, I don't have any neighbors like that either. Thank God. Because sometimes, you get the people that constantly revving engines on their front lawn or some idiotic thing where you go, come on, man.
1: Home auto repair. Kelly, how about you?
4: Yeah, none of that.
6: I think when I was smoking and growing weed, yes. Here in the state we live in, it is legal to smoke weed and it is legal to have up to 12 plants. They just can't be visible from the road.
1: Okay.
6: And so I had a back patio that I would grow my plants on, and my neighbors that smoked loved it. But my neighbor specifically next door who had kids, I went to them and told them like, hey, I'm never going to smoke when your kids are like out in the backyard. That's just not

0: my style.
1: Yeah.
0: But if I am smoking and y'all get home or come to the backyard, please let me know. And I'm sure that happened on more than one occasion where they're like, we're not going to bother her. It's totally legal for her to do that.
1: Yeah. Like I would appreciate someone saying that, but I would never go over and.
0: Yes. And then I think when I was an Airbnb host, even though I had also talked to all my neighbors about that, there were definitely times where they'd reach out to me because a couple would be having an argument or something on the front porch.
1: Oh.
0: Nothing like aggressive, but just, hey, Kelly, they've been outside arguing on the front porch. We're just sitting out here trying to have a coffee. Mm-hmm. Any chance you could text them and tell them to like bring the conversation inside? Or there was one girl, I think they were probably like doing mushrooms or something, and they were outside playing the ukulele until like 2 or 3 o'clock in the morning.
1: Jesus.
0: Yeah.
1: Oh my God.
0: My neighbor was like, hey, it actually sounds really nice, but
2: maybe do it at 2 p.m., not 2 a.m.
0: Yeah. Like, we were cool up until about midnight. It's been about 2 hours. It was summertime. Nobody has AC in our neighborhood, really. And so everybody had windows open. I think one neighbor thoroughly enjoyed it because when I saw her, she was like, oh my God, these girls who were here this weekend were playing the ukulele. It sounded so nice. And then my other neighbors who had kids were like, thank you so much for texting them. Sorry to be that person. But they were never big issues. It's never, we do have a house on the street. It's that one house.
1: The party house.
0: The party house. And at some point, if you've grown up in a neighborhood, there is that house. It's got like the 10 cars in the yard. Mm-hmm. It looks like they're running a daycare out of it. Mm-hmm. Super friendly people. They fight a lot. Not with me though, but like they're super friendly to me. So I don't have a problem with them, but they're the problem house for sure.
1: Yeah. People are annoyed. Yeah. But they don't say anything.
0: People call the cops on them all the time. Oh,
1: they do say things.
0: All the time.
1: Steve, are you annoying your neighbors, but they're too polite to say anything?
2: Yeah.
1: How?
2: They don't say anything to me. Like last year, I was really in a fire phase. I was burning lots of stuff.
3: Yeah.
2: Because there's a bunch of trees in our backyard, and they just always drop branches and leaves and everything. And the easiest way to get rid of it is to throw it into a big old burn barrel and light it on fire.
3: And you're in a true neighborhood, right?
2: Yeah.
3: Like a subdivision.
2: Yeah, I'm totally in a neighborhood. And the smoke, I guess one day, one of the neighbors was downwind of my smoke and made eye contact with him, gave him a little wave, and he kind of nodded his head, and I noticed he was on the phone. And then about 10 minutes later, a fireman showed up at my front door and said, hey, that's not legal. And I said, well, I guess I know who did this.
1: You didn't get like a fine or anything. No. You got to put it out.
2: Yeah. They said, you got to put it out. And if we come back, then there would be a fine.
1: It's illegal always or just in that current.
2: I mean,
1: were you in a red flag? Don't burn things.
2: No, I mean, there are just regulations. Like you can have like a fire pit in your backyard, but you can't
1: do a controlled burn.
2: You can't do a controlled burn. Mm. No.
1: I think we're the loud house.
0: You have 8 people in your house.
1: Probably, but I think with me alone, I'm a loud talker.
0: Okay.
1: Make a lot of noise.
2: I'd be surprised if you were that loud, though, that your neighbors complain.
1: I'm convinced they can hear us. I never hear anything from them. I never hear that. Like unless we're in the front yard and their kids are playing in the yard right next to me.
3: Mm-hmm.
1: But like when the windows are open, I am convinced that everyone can hear our house, especially the house to the west, the Phil and Jill house.
2: Okay.
1: Wonderful people. I love them. I love all of our neighbors. But they are so kind. Like, I'll say, hey, I'm sorry if we're really loud. Did you hear us? Yes. Nope. Never heard you. Like, that can't be true because it's so loud.
2: Yeah.
1: And then I've been told that genetically, I've passed on the loud gene to all of my children. And then even the stepchildren seem to have gotten on board. So loud begets loud. 1-800-947-3979. More of this on the way. It is the Free Beer and Hot Wings Show.
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8: 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From the Allegheny Communications Newsroom, I'm Owen Schweitzer. The City of Cumberland has released a statement regarding the rental program renewal notice, stating that all fiscal year 27 payments for rental licenses can be taken in person or on their

0: website. All payments must be paid by August the 31st of this year. More can be found on our Allegheny Communications News Facebook page. Along with this, more information can be found on the City of Cumberland's Roof Replacement Program, which is now live. And finally, the feature-length documentary, Sweet Appalachia, The Story of Delfest, will make its broadcast debut on Maryland Public Television Sunday, August the 2nd at 6 p.m., bringing the story of one of Western Maryland's most beloved music festivals to audiences across the region. And if you see any other news happening, text news to 35651. With a check of local news, I'm Owen Schweitzer.
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4: Your Allegheny Communications forecast today: expect a few thunderstorms, some severe, mostly later on. It will be cloudy and humid with the possibility of flooding, downpours, hail, damaging wind gusts, and an isolated tornado. The high will reach 85 degrees. I'm Tri-State Area's meteorologist Joe Lundberg.
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1: Your neighbors are too polite to complain, but this is a list of things that you probably do that your neighbors are annoyed by. And one of them, Hot Wings, you have. Now, you've got a lot of space, so you might be fine. But one of them, it's the same thing that Steve did, the fire pit. But let's start security lighting.
2: Oh.
1: Do you have lights that are bright for you but shine into someone else's yard? Nate, you do?
3: Both.
1: Really?
3: Back when we had our psycho neighbors, we didn't have any light in our backyard, and we have two parking spots back there, so one person from each unit can park back there. So when I'm leaving early in the morning to come here and it was dark out and these two yahoos are screaming at each other in the yard talking about how they want to kill each other.
1: Yeah, that's a big deal.
3: It didn't feel super safe, so we had asked our landlord, hey, could we just get a light back there?
1: Mm-hmm.
3: I thought they'd install something that both units would have a switch to or something like that. No, it is the brightest solar powered light. So the second it gets slightly dark out, that thing just is on. But the way that the houses are situated is there's two that kind of sit like to the side of our backyard. So they're a little staggered. So I know that that light is just blasting right into people's windows at night.
1: That is a bummer.
3: But I can't do anything about it.
1: It's like a beacon.
4: Yeah.
1: Yeah, you can't do anything. By the way, a couple texts coming in. I live next to a church and my chickens are always over there. There was a funeral service one day and someone sent me a picture asking if these were my chickens pecking at the door of the church during the funeral.
3: Oh,
4: they wanted to pay their last respects.
1: A couple people said, my neighbors may hate me because my chickens sometimes get into their landscaping. Chickens will wreck everything. In my defense, sometimes they give them food. So that's how it started.
2: Yeah, going back to the lighting, I think this is one reason why I think my neighbors love me. Because when I bought my house, I had a pole barn there, and it had one of those dusk to dawn 500-watt bulb.
1: Ooh,
2: that, like, it was a beacon. It lit up the whole area. It was annoying, and not only to me, but I kept thinking, that illuminates my neighbor's front, the whole thing. It's like a used car lot over here. So I ripped it down and put just a down-facing regular little barn light that I can dim and stuff.
1: Mm-hmm.
2: And it's so much better.
1: You think you're a hero now?
2: I can't imagine they were mad that I did that. I hate those lights. I don't know why people have them.
4: Maybe they like the illumination.
1: This text from Albany.

0: Within a week, I added my diesel truck with a 4-inch exhaust and then installed a full 3-inch exhaust on my wife's VW Beetle. Nobody's complained yet, but I'm sure my neighbors hate me. I leave for work at 4:30 a.m. every day.
1: Probably.
2: Put a 3-inch exhaust on a Beetle? I assume it's an old school Beetle.
0: I'm guessing. Okay, your wood fire pit. Tonight around the fire pit's great for family bonding. Lots of memory swapping stories, roasting marshmallows. But fire pits generate smoke, and if you aren't careful what you burn, that smoke heads whichever direction the wind is blowing.
2: Yeah.
0: Yes. Does that bother you? Like if the neighbors have a fire in the driveway or whatever?
3: Bothered my neighbor.
0: It does. Yeah.
4: Doesn't bother me.
0: Like, I've never been bothered by it, and we have fires around the house sometimes like that.
2: I think it depends on when you do it, though. Like, you have to be conscious of it. Like, I try not to have, like, I have enough space that I can have kind of a bonfire whenever I want to. But if I'm doing like a burn pile and it's a day where I go, this is a windows open day where I know my neighbors, like, you know, it's 68 degrees and beautiful out. Mm-hmm. I'm not burning stuff because usually I want to burn some of its green that I've cut recently. So it's going to generate smoke. Mm-hmm. So I'll wait until it's like 50 or 85. You know what I mean? I don't do it on those perfect days
0: doing a burn. Like if you're just having a campfire, like a fire and roasting marshmallows.
2: But if you're doing that, you should have, like, you're just using regular wood, though. That probably burns kind of cleaner.
0: They make the point in this that you should get a smoke-free fire pit.
3: They don't exist.
0: No, those still have smoke.
2: A little bit, but not much. They work pretty great.
3: I don't understand why they say that they are smoke-free.
0: Yeah. Yeah.
3: There's
0: smoke.
3: There's just as much smoke.
0: Yeah, the smoke still. Yeah. There's smoke.
2: It really definitely matters smoke. What you're burning. If you're burning
0: cardboard,
2: if you're buying cardboard, you're gonna get a lot of nice ash out of that. Mm-hmm. But if you're burning hardwood that's good and dry, that doesn't generate that much smoke. It's when you're burning all the green wet stuff.
0: The other two big things they say are compost piles and backyard chickens. Compost piles because they stink.
2: Yeah.
0: Backyard chickens because of the aforementioned attacks on everything. Mm-hmm. If you're annoying your neighbors, they don't tell you. Does it count as being annoyed?
3: No. The tree falls.
2: Yeah.
0: It's only annoying if they tell you and then you go, too bad. Then you're in trouble.
2: Right.
0: Dumber Than the Show Trivia Revisited. 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

0: 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Derek responded quickly to the notification on the Free Beer and Hot Wings app and gets to play today from Escanaba in the Upper Peninsula. Hi, Derek, how are you?
1: Good, how are you guys doing?
0: Good. Derek, you and Maitland will square off today on Dumber Than the Show Trivia. I'll be asking the questions. You each have the same five questions. Whichever of you gets the most right wins. If there is a tie, low time is the deciding factor. The maximum time for either of you is 90 seconds. Maitland will wait in the hallway. She won't hear any of the questions nor your answers during your turn. Derek, do you have any questions for us?
1: No, I do not.
0: She's in the hallway, and your turn on Dumber Than the Show Trivia for $300 versus Mate the Great begins in 3, 2, 1. Who wrote the book How to Win Friends and Influence People?
1: Double pass.
0: What number is 1,000 thousands?
1: Pass.
0: In billiards, how many balls are used in a standard game of 8-ball?
1: 9.
0: What is the longest running U.S. game show?
1: Jeopardy.
0: What is an airline's home base called?
1: Pass.
0: What number is 1,000 thousands?
1: 100,000.
0: What is an airline's home base called?

0: Oh, pass.
1: Time. Derek, how'd you do?
0: Well, I don't know. We'll see how Maitland does. I'm not feeling too confident.
1: Okay. There you go. Let's wave Maitland in. See how Mate does. All right, Derek's on hold, Mate. It is your turn to play Dumber Than the Show Trivia. Are you ready?
2: I'm ready.
1: Then we shall begin. Your turn starts in 3, 2, 1. Who wrote the book, How to Win Friends and Influence People?
2: Pass.
1: What number is 1,000 thousands?
2: 1,000 thousands? A billion.
1: In billiards, how many balls are used in a standard game of 8-ball?
2: 10.
1: What is the longest running U.S. game show?
2: Wheel of Fortune. No. Yeah.
1: What is an airline's home base called?
2: Flagship?
1: Who wrote the book, How to Win Friends and Influence People?
2: Oh, what is that guy's stupid name? Dave Ramsey.
1: Time. How'd you do, Mate?
2: Bad.
1: Not confident then?
2: All right, didn't know a damn thing.
1: Let's bring Derek back. Derek, hello.
0: Hello.
1: Let's score this game. What number is 1,000 thousands? Maitland said, 1 billion. Derek passed and then said 100,000. The answer is 1 million. No points. Was that the one you were clinging to?
2: Kinda.
1: In billiards, how many balls are used in a standard game of 8-ball? Maitland said 10. Derek said 9. The answer is 16. 15 regular balls plus the cue ball. Tied at 0. Question 3. What is the longest running U.S. game show? You disagree again. Wheel of Fortune said Mate. Jeopardy said Derek. Price is Right said the trivia book.
2: No, I was going to change it to that.
1: 0-0.
2: I swear so bad right now.
1: Question number 4. What is an airline's home base called? Maitland said flagship. Derek passed. Then he passed again. The answer is hub. Hub.
2: Oh, Jesus. Of course. I didn't know that.
1: Last question, tied at 0, on the cusp of history. Who wrote the book, How to Win Friends and Influence People? Maitland said, pass, and then said, what's that stupid guy's name who wrote that stupid book?
2: I think I took one of his classes.
1: And then said, Dave Ramsey. Did you take a Dave Ramsey class?
2: No.
1: Derek went, books, double pass.
2: Oh, boy.
1: If it's Dave Ramsey, Maitland wins.
3: Oh, boy.
1: It's not.
4: It's not.
2: What is his stupid name?
1: Dale Carnegie.
4: Dale Carnegie.

0: single question. No need
1: to go to the bathroom. I feel better. Well, I guess this doesn't play unless it's a 0-0, so this feels the same as it did last time. We suck, Derek.
2: You're too dumb to tell a story.
1: I don't appreciate that.
3: Derek, I know. Homer, you jerk. Derek, thanks for playing, bud.
4: Thanks, guys. I appreciate it.
3: All right.
5: Glad Hot Wings got his machine working over there.
6: You idiot.
3: How come it works now, right?
1: Yeah.
3: All the other times, he's like, oh, stupid, dang it, thing.
1: I know. Maybe I'll unplug it, plug it back in, see if it works.
7: I ain't got a good brain.
3: Right now, Maitland's thinking, how long is this song? Try again later on today. Hot Wings will ask the questions. 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Your home address, your cell number, your email address. 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
3: The Free Beer and Hot Wings Report. This woman has more than 30 million views on this TikTok. And I thought, well, I want to see the whole thing. This is the whole thing.
4: Can men please stop wearing flip-flops? It's really gross.
3: That's the whole thing.
5: I just said this the other day.
6: Wholeheartedly agree.
3: And she's crying and she looks violently disturbed. Is there ever a time, Maitland, where it's okay for me to wear flip-flops?
6: At the beach.
3: Okay.
6: By a pool or like walking around like a beach town. But you have to be near the beach or a pool.
3: How far can I range from the beach?
6: A mile.
3: A mile?
7: A mile?
8: Ooh, man. That's farther than I'd have given it.
3: At my home is fine, right?
6: Yeah.
9: All summer long. Everywhere I go.
6: I hate that.
3: Really?
8: I'm suspicious of any men who drive a car while wearing flip-flops.
3: Why?
8: It's an uncomfortable thing. I don't like it.
6: Nobody wants to see a man's toes.
3: Okay, why are your toes fine and not mine?
6: Because lady toes are pretty.
9: No, they're not.
6: They're prettier than men.
8: Some of them aren't.
9: Yeah, there's some messed up looking toes
6: out there.
9: Okay,
6: well then don't wear flip-flops.
3: Ugly toed monsters.
6: Yeah, people with ugly toes, including all men, should not wear flip-flops.
3: All men have ugly toes.
6: I think so.
5: I don't know why, but seeing men in flip-flops, it just makes them seem so vulnerable. And not vulnerable
3: in a way.
5: Does this
3: feel at all like a weird double standard?
5: No, not at all, even for a second.
9: Yeah, of course it doesn't.
5: Not
8: for women.
5: Mm-mm. No, I
3: don't
5: know.
3: Oh, that's right. Women can't have double standards.
5: Uh-huh. Yeah. Well, there's certain like men's clothing, I guess, that if you saw me in that, you'd be like, that is weird.
3: Flip-flops are women's clothing?
5: Yeah. I don't want to see men in them. I really don't. And
8: tell that to Jesus.
6: He wore sandals.
5: He had sandals.
8: You weren't there. They could have easily been a thong up the between the toes.
5: So those were dustier times.
3: What makes a sandal necessarily different than a flip-flop? Because you can see the toes either way.
5: Yes, you can.
3: The difference is a strap over the top versus one between the toes?
5: The thong. I know why that video got as many millions of views.
3: Well, I'm not surprised it did.
5: Mm-hmm.
3: It feels a little unfair. So, Steve, none of this deters you?
9: Oh, no, not a chance.
3: You'll be flip-flops almost every day here for the summer.
9: Now, I usually don't wear them to work.
3: Oh.
9: But outside of work, I wear them all the time.
3: Yeah, they're great. They're fast.
9: Mm-hmm.
6: They're fast.
3: Like to put on and go.
6: Oh.
3: They're definitely not fast, like I want to get there fast.
5: They're like rollerblades.
8: Yeah.
9: Oh, check out these. Oh. I just found these on eBay. Those look pretty sweet. Luxury men's flip-flop sandals, genuine leather, 100% handmade.
8: Oh, those look real neat.
5: Yeah, right? That's cool.
6: Baby gators.
8: Yeah, they're alligator flip-flops made of little gators.
5: Free beer, honestly, I feel like you would wear these.
3: Why?
5: I don't know. It's giving free beer.

0: beer.
1: Yeah.
2: You have questionable fashion choices, she says.
1: Yeah, I got that.
0: I mean, you do have a cowboy octopus shirt, so.
3: Oh, that would go fantastic.
1: It actually kind of would go.
0: It would make a lot of sense.
1: Yeah. I see it. I see it now. I have cowboy boots, not a cowboy.
2: Yeah.
1: Yeah, I get it.
4: Yeah, I will not let any TikTok video deter me from wearing flip-flops.
1: What about all of your coworkers and people you know saying they look terrible?
4: No, even less so.
1: Text, Kelly and Maitland, I am a sexy 34-year-old Nashville lady, and I want you both to know you are wrong as hell.
5: Oh, dang.
1: Men in flip-flops can be pretty hot. Grow up. You all got told to grow up by a sexy Tennessee lady.
3: Okay. Well, man. I will show up to Tennessee then wearing some white cowgirl boots that I bought at Walmart. How do you feel about that, bitch? Oh, you grow up. Jeez. Boom.
2: Yeah. Yeah, that's a full-on roast and roast.
1: That was weirdly terrifying.
2: Mm-hmm. Yeah.
1: Serious? 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All right. 17 skills every person should have, they say. Who? The people that wrote this. But they give you a plan.
2: Okay.
1: An amount of time you'll need. See if any of them will be useful. See if any of you will be embarking on a new skill. Next. Okay. 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
1: 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Right now, though, 17 skills they say every person should have.
0: Okay.
1: All right. Their opinion. Kelly, what's a skill you think everyone should have?
2: You should be able to read.
1: Good skill.
2: Yeah.
1: Very positive for the people who can do it.
2: Yep.
1: Honestly, I can't imagine how difficult it is not to do that. Hot Wings, you got one?
0: Be able to change a tire.
1: Okay. Hey, you made a face. You don't think you could do one?
2: It'd take me a very long time. I'd probably just call somebody who could get it done a lot faster.
1: You could, though.
2: I could.
1: I don't doubt for a second that you could do it, but I see what you're saying.
2: But I'd also probably damage something in the process.
1: See what comes to mind.
3: Cook a meal. Yeah.
1: Seems pretty basic. Mate, did you have any skills you want to add?
2: Read a room.
1: Read a room.
0: A lot of people...
2: Can't do that.
0: Boy, do not have that skill. Can't read a room. Just be quiet.
2: Yes. Please.
0: Pretty easy.
2: Too many of you need to shut the hell up.
0: Yeah. When in doubt, be quiet.
1: A novel idea.
0: Mm-hmm.
1: Doesn't everyone fail at that sometimes?
4: Definitely.
0: Sometimes.
4: Yeah. Definitely.
0: But some more than others.
1: Some live in failure.
0: Yeah.
1: All right. Here's what they suggest. First skill, lock picking.
2: I wish I knew how to do that.
1: Man. They say it takes 5 minutes to an hour if you set out to try. If you buy one of those cheap lock picking kits off of Amazon or wherever you want to get it, they say it takes less than an hour typically for the average person to learn to be not an expert lock picker, but good enough that you can pick a lock easily.
3: I remember our old intern, Kayla.

0: Yeah. She was amazing at it.
1: We were locked out of a filing cabinet in the office. We never had the key for it.
0: Yeah, and she was like, no problem. Pulled out a lock picking. Did she have that?
2: I think she had it on her.
0: Did we like order it or something?
1: I thought she brought it the next day. She's like, I'll get it tomorrow.
3: Yeah,
0: and she just goes in there and she's got like two little tools and she goes, doo, doo, doo, doo, and you can see her kind of like, you know, crunching the numbers in her brain. Yeah, that's that. Deet, deet, deet, deet.
3: Yeah,
0: and
3: then she's just looking for those little detents on the inside.
0: And it just popped open.
1: Now, that said, that's the one time that it was pretty handy. Can you think of another time when it would have been? Well, I mean, like for you, do you have a lot of other times you wish you could have picked the lock?
4: Mm-hmm.
3: Yeah. There have been times,
0: definitely. Locked myself out of my house a time or two.
1: Yeah. You know what happened to me if I locked myself out of my house? Inside the house would be more of my lock picking.
4: Right.
3: Exactly. Exactly. Yeah, I think it's a little tougher than it used to be. Locks weren't that good 20, 30, 40 years ago. When I was a kid, like I remember when it was a big deal because it was like they had invented deadbolts.
4: Back in my day, locks were better.
3: No, like
1: you
3: for
1: remember
3: real,
1: deadbolts being invented?
3: I remember
1: old are you?
3: I remember when we got them on our house, my parents were like, because I was like, well, what's that? What are you doing to the door? And they're like, oh, these are called deadbolts, and it's gonna make it so nobody can break into the house. And I go, have people been breaking into the house? Because we just had regular handle locks.
0: The core concept of a sliding bolt lock dates back to ancient Egypt over 4,000 years ago. How old are you?
1: It seems we were doing the same thing, because as you started reading that, it popped up on my screen.
3: Well, maybe they weren't regularly used in my area.
1: Even if you want to go more micro, the patent for the interlocking vertical deadbolt, the Jimmy-proof lock was filed and accepted in 1916. So Howings remembers that.
3: Yeah, they were only used in the military, though. In the global grain reserve. In my neighborhood,
1: deadbolt locks
3: it was pretty new.
1: Somebody asked this question. When did deadbolts become common? Deadbolt locks have been around since and common since before the 1900s.
3: Again, not in my town.
0: Yeah.
3: Probably like in Massachusetts or somewhere.
1: You'll never forget the day the deadbolt comes to town where you live.
0: Yeah.
1: Hey, what are you doing to keep people out? Hope.
0: You know how there were those towns where like dancing was outlawed?
3: Yeah.
0: Until the 80s or something.
3: Yeah.
0: You lived in a no deadbolt town.
3: Yeah. They had a strict policy for zoning that you could only have one hole in a door and not two. So you had to have a doorknob lock because you couldn't drill another hole for the deadbolt.
1: I remember when deadbolts were invented. You said that.
3: I did.
1: Number two, a skill everyone should have, how to ollie on a skateboard. Steve, what is an ollie?
0: Oh, that's where you basically have both feet on the board and you hop, like the board comes up with you.
1: Okay.
3: Yeah, I already disagree with this list wholeheartedly in you should know how to ollie a skateboard.
1: First of all, I'm going to need to be able to stand on a skateboard without it flying off from underneath me and me falling on my ass immediately.
0: You could do that. You don't give yourself enough credit. You could stand on a skateboard without falling off of it.
1: I don't know.
4: Step off of it, though. That's the hardest part.
1: That's
4: I get on and I can find the balance, and I'm like, now I got to step off this thing.
1: Because it's going to move when you shift your weight.
3: Yeah, it's easy for it to whip out from underneath you.
0: How long does it say it would take?
1: Estimated 3 days to a few weeks to learn to ollie on a skateboard.
3: This is not necessary. That's a pointless skill.
1: I don't know what you would possibly use that for.
5: Looking cool.
1: But I wouldn't.
3: But that's the only thing.
1: You saw me. You don't know me, mate. You see me going through the park, and then I ollie for a second, and then keep going. You're impressed?
5: I think so.
0: Yeah.
5: Considering your age and stature.
3: Yeah.
5: It's impressive.
3: Yeah, look how old you are and your weird body.
1: You remember when he said he remembered deadbolts being invented?
5: Oh, yeah, he's old.
1: Number three, how to tie a necktie.
3: You should know how to
1: Estimated amount of time, 10 to 15 minutes, if that long. Full Windsor or double Windsor? What's the difference?
0: I don't know.
3: I think a double Windsor, you wrap it around twice. The knot is extra big.
1: I've been tying ties for a long time, but I can never get it to be perfectly straight across the top of the knot. Mine's always a little crooked. I don't know how people do that. They're like wizards.
0: I wear a tie like three times a year, so.
3: Yeah, I used to tie a tie properly, and somewhere along the line, you know, if you tie it properly and you pull out the skinny part, the whole knot is just supposed to fall out.
0: Yeah. Mm-hmm.
3: At some point, I started doing something different, and mine doesn't do that. You take the skinny part out, and I have a knot there still. I have to like manually undo it. I don't know how I did that, but it works. I've never had anybody say, hey, stupid, your tie looks dumb.
1: 1-800-947-3979. More of this on the way. 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
4: 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All payments must be paid by August the 31st of this year. 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Along with this, more information can be found on the City of Cumberland's roof replacement program, which is now live. And finally, the feature-length documentary, Sweet Appalachia, The Story of Delfest, will make its broadcast debut on Maryland Public Television Sunday, August the 2nd at 6 p.m., bringing the story of one of Western Maryland's most beloved music festivals to audiences across the region. 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
2: Your Allegheny Communications forecast today: expect a few thunderstorms, some severe, mostly later on. It will be cloudy and humid with the possibility of flooding, downpours, hail, damaging wind gusts, and an isolated tornado. The high will reach 85 degrees. I'm Tri-State Area's meteorologist Joe Lundberg.
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0: 4.
1: Estimate of 10 minutes.
2: Okay, so this is to be like a real man. You need to ollie a skateboard and sip bourbon.
1: Act like you've been there before, so you take the sip of bourbon.
2: Well, yeah, you're not supposed to typically, you know, a nice bourbon you wouldn't usually do with a shot.
1: You know what they like when you go to a really nice bourbon bar? When you order it mixed with Diet Coke? They love that.
3: No. See, that goes back to the first one, read the room.
1: We were at a bourbon bar in Chapel Hill, North Carolina. We were doing a Carolina football game. And this is like a nice bourbon bar. People are coming in and ordering flights. And then they're like, what do you want?
3: And I'm
1: like,
3: Junior walks in.
1: Can I get a, I don't know if, what it was, Woodford Reserve with Diet Coke mixed.
2: Oh, no.
1: And I actually saw the waiter do this. Okay. And kind of make that wry smile, like, I'm embarrassed for you.
2: Yeah, if you're going to mix with Diet Coke, you just go like a straight-up Crown or maybe Jack.
1: They didn't have it. All they had were the fancies.
2: Yeah.
3: You have to order them separately then.
1: And then just dump them together.
3: Kind of like hold it down in your lap and mix them together.
2: Woodford makes a fine old-fashioned, though.
1: Another skill they say you should have. Steve, you already have this one. Juggling 3 balls. Steve's a juggler.
3: Easy enough.
1: Estimated 1 to 3 hours.
3: Yeah, that's about what it took. I started with scarves.
1: Oh, because they dangle longer.
3: Yeah, they hang in the air longer. So you kind of get the rhythm down.
1: Okay. Is this a skill where once you have it, you don't lose it? And if so, could you juggle 3 20-sided die at the same time on command, as Maitland already read my mind and
3: is
1: chucking them over to you? One.
3: Yeah, they're a little bit
2: too
3: big.
2: They're a little meaty.
1: Yeah. Okay.
3: Gotta back up a bit.
1: Steve tried to set the world record for juggling, which is running while juggling, but
3: and
1: was
3: did it.
1: Called for traveling. He took too many steps in between juggles. Here he All goes. Right.
2: Yeah.
1: Okay. 1, 2. For not trying in a long time and with oversized things, that's pretty good.
3: A while.
2: Yeah. You handled those big balls.
1: Kelly, Hot Wings, Maitland, do you think any of you could learn that in 1 to 3 hours?
0: With those large dice? No.
2: No,
1: that'd be hard.
2: But with like a tennis ball?
1: Like a tennis ball?
0: I like the scarves idea.
2: I mean, maybe.
3: Start with scarves. Or maybe like a ping pong ball.
0: Winter scarves? What are you
3: talking
0: about?
3: No, like,
0: I was like, are you?
1: Like magician scarves.
3: Yeah, there's like specific.
2: Like little handkerchiefs.
3: Yeah, it's like
0: specifically
3: they're, I think they're called juggling scarves. I think the ones that I learned with.
0: I have never heard this term in my life.
3: They were like this really, really sheer fabric. So if you toss it in the air, it doesn't just drop. It floats down pretty slowly.
0: Okay. Yes. That's what the magician pulls out, 10,000 of them.
1: Yes. Were you imagining like Lenny Kravitz scarf the size of a blanket? Like, that's impossible.
0: Like winter scarves?
2: Like that a 6 foot
0: so
2: long strip of wool?
0: Yeah. Like there's a lot of fabric
3: that would be
0: there.
2: That would be a real pain in the ass.
1: That would be amazing.
0: Why does he keep saying that? Like it's efficient.
1: Like, and then Maitland adding, I think scarves would really work. You're like, what are you talking about, you lunatic?
0: She knows scarves better than anybody. She's a girl.
1: She's a scarf person.
3: Yeah, I learned to juggle by using Carhartt coveralls.
2: Yeah.
3: Throwing them in the air.
1: Floor mats of a car. That's what I juggle.
2: They really hang 10.
1: All right, number 6 on skills they say everyone should have. How to sew a button. Time to learn, 5 to 10 minutes.
2: See, that is a useful skill. Juggling is neat. Not useful. Ollie on a skateboard, neat, not useful. Sewing a button that's a good skill to have.
3: I'm sure that there's a specific technique, like you go diagonal and then up and down.
2: Yeah.
3: You just keep going through. Go through enough times, that button's not coming off.
2: It's not hard to do it to make it look okay.
1: What do you do with the thread once you keep going through? Do you tie it off?
3: Tie it on the back and then...
2: And then you, and
1: seems
2: then you
1: pretty straightforward.
2: Cut off the excess.
1: Text from Buffalo. For a legit college course, I had to learn to juggle by the end of the semester to pass the class. That was the only requirement. What the hell kind of class is that?
0: Awesome.
2: I mean, I assume it was a circus class.
1: This text. Master locks are the dirty skanks of the padlock world. They'll open for anyone. What?
3: Whoa. Check out the lockpicking lawyer on YouTube. Those videos get me every time. It's just a guy. People send him locks. That are supposedly like, oh, this one is unpickable. Mm. And typically he picks them within about 10 seconds.
1: Mm-hmm. That's wild when they do that. Number 7, learn basic guitar chords. They estimate it takes between 6 hours and 3 months. I was thinking 6 hours, but it turns out 3 months. And that was enough to make me go, I don't want to do this anymore.
2: Yeah. Yeah.
1: I should have been out when the guy selling me the guitar at his roadside stand said, it'll take you a while to get your playing calluses. That should have been enough to make me go,
3: playing
1: that doesn't
3: calluses.
1: Sound fun.
2: Yeah, I was excited when I got my guitar too. Learned 3 chords and promptly forgot all of them and never picked it up again.
1: Tex, was Hot Wings excited to learn juggling when that came to his area when it was invented when he was a kid also? Or was he too busy in the backyard playing with his asbestos and iron?

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1: 17 skills they say every person should have. Number 4, how to properly taste bourbon. What? Why is that
2: what
1: a skill
2: are these
1: anyone
2: skills
1: needs?

0: iron.
1: I was doing that. I didn't have time for juggling.
0: Do you think you could learn guitar in 6 hours, Nate? Three months?
2: 3 months for sure.
0: Probably.
3: I mean, basic chords.
1: A couple
3: yeah.
1: basic chords. Yeah. Yeah, you could learn in 6 hours.
3: That's what they kind of teach you, the understanding of chords, and you're like a first lesson. And so you're playing chords in your first lesson.
0: Yeah, there's a YouTube video link that says learn 3 chords in 3 minutes. So it's enough to play like old country songs.
1: Yeah.
3: Yeah.
0: If you can put them together and transition from one to the other, right?
1: Yeah. I mean, a lot of blues songs are basically just 3 chords too. So.
4: So 3 chords in 3 minutes. So that's having never picked up a guitar before.
0: That's what it says.
5: Okay.
0: All right. Number 8 is definitely, first of all, I don't know why number 8 would be a skill you'd need, but it's what I guess I was born being able to do this. And I think all of you can do it. We'll find out together next.
1: Ooh.
5: Ooh.
0: It is the Free Beer and Hot Wings Show.
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0: take to learn it and a reason why they think it's important. Now, some of them have been useful and some of them are just dumb. All right, number eight, raise an eyebrow. You can learn to do it in a few hours to 2 weeks.
1: Like
0: can
1: rock.
0: Everyone raise? Yes.
2: Oh, just the one?
3: I can't.
4: I can do both. Yeah.
3: Can't.
0: You can't?
4: I can do either one. I can do
0: left. Ooh, that's good.
4: Or I can do right.
3: Yeah, I can't do just one.
0: No, I have an easier time with the right one. The right one.
3: I mean, I guess I like too strange.
4: Watching me try to do it.
3: Weird face.
4: Hold on. Let's.
0: For our fancy idiots, you get to see Maitland try this.
4: Look right up at your camera.
2: You're so concentrated. My roommate is so good at it.
0: Do you think it'd be easier if you couldn't see yourself trying?
2: I can't see myself.
0: Oh, yeah, that's true.
5: For anyone who's not in the room, Maitland stares at a couple windows in her camera, but not the screen.
0: Yeah.
5: I think all of us can see the screen except Maitland.
4: Yeah.
0: All right. A few hours to 2 weeks. That's difficult to train. Like, how do you isolate those muscles?
4: That seems like one of those things where you either can do it or you can't.
0: Number nine, how to tie essential knots. 10 to 60 minutes.
3: I don't know. I feel like I know as many knots as I need to know.
0: They say you can learn Morse code in 10 minutes to 2 hours.
4: Oh, that's useful.
0: Why?
3: Man.
0: What do you need it for?
2: Emergencies.
0: Like what?
3: Well, when the entire grid goes down after nuclear fallout, which it's inevitable because of AI taking over in Skynet. So I guess it would be helpful for that.
0: Number 12, how to meditate.
5: That, tying the knots, those things seem to be more helpful than, you know, juggling.
0: Yes.
5: Or
0: They're apples and oranges.
5: Jump on the skateboard. What's that called?
4: An ollie.
0: Can any of you effectively meditate?
5: I mean, I have a couple times, but
0: I've tried. My brain does not want to sit still.
5: Yeah.
3: Yeah. When they say to like effectively meditate, you're supposed to not think about anything. I go, I don't know.
5: And not fall asleep.
3: I'm not sure how to do that. And not fall asleep. I can't even get my hair cut without falling asleep.
0: I can't get past the whole concept of trying to think of nothing, which inherently means I'm thinking about that.
2: Mm-hmm. Yeah.
0: Right.
5: I can only do it if I'm guided. The only times I've ever successfully meditated are in like what they call yoga nidra classes. And so you get into this insanely relaxed state, but you're lying down. So you're not even in like a sitting meditative pose, which I don't know if that's traditional or what's required, but people start to fall asleep and you're not supposed to do that. And I can get to that point where it's like my brain is just humming like and that is like that meditative state for me. And I love that. But I can't do that by myself.
0: When you've reached that moment, do you feel good after?
5: Oh, yeah.
0: You do?
5: Yeah, especially when you realize I didn't fall asleep. Like, I was actually awake, which was really, really nice. But again, I can't do that myself. I've never been able to do it myself. I think the whole reason I don't fall asleep is because there's somebody in there guiding it, and I don't want to disappoint them.
4: Do you actually hear, like, a humming or a buzzing?
5: In my brain, I do. Mm. Yeah, it's just like a very... kind of like what I used to fall asleep, that same white noise, brown noise type of thing that you start to hear, but this is more of a hum. It's so nice. It's like everything in me fell asleep, but I didn't.
3: Sounds like you're describing the feeling that I enjoy when I have nitrous oxide at the dentist.
5: Yeah. What if they're just like huffing it into the room?
4: Oh, yeah. I meditate all the time.
3: Yeah, where you go, I know my feet are still there, but I can't feel them. It's weird.
0: Number 13, skills everyone should have, how to taste wine. Similar to bourbon, you don't want to look like a fool. There's been some chit-chat on the Free Beer and Hot Wings Wive Text plan, the Show Wive Slay.
4: Show Wive Slay.
0: About a wine tasting event. And I would be happy to go to that because I would have fun. I'm not a wine guy, but if I do taste it, I'm going to be the guy who makes a weird face and like,
6: it doesn't taste good.
0: I got this would taste like Kool-Aid.
3: I have a hard time picking out the individual notes, as they say. And sometimes you go, oh, this definitely tastes like apricot or whatever. But a lot of times I'm like, I don't know. I like it. Is that good enough?
0: The last one, Tommy's going to hit close to home for you.
7: Okay.
0: Says you should be able to learn to do a Rubik's Cube and solve it in 10 to 60 minutes.
4: No. I saw a video the other day that it showed four different moves. It was like, you know, you shift one up, then over, then down, then over.
7: Yep.
4: And if you do that 18 times, supposedly, you'll solve it.
0: That sounds very simple.
4: Yeah, in the video, it worked. Yeah.
0: No matter where it starts.
4: They just kept doing the same move, and there was a little counter on the bottom, and said by the time it got to 18, everything was solved.
3: Yeah, I think that's accurate. I think my son Grayson can do it.
7: No.
0: Tommy, can you do it?
3: That sequence.
7: I figured it out, but don't have me do it now, because I couldn't.
0: I don't know how that's a helpful skill either.
7: Problem solving, I guess. I don't know.
0: Yeah. I have a way to solve that problem. Throw it away.
5: Yeah. Don't ever buy one.
0: Yeah.
3: Okay.
0: I don't have any problem with my unsolved Rubik's Cubes.
3: Okay. So far there's been what, like two useful skills here?
0: And the rest are just show off moments. Because the one I skipped was magic tricks, which I'd be way more into. That would be fun.
4: Yeah.
0: Basic magic tricks you can learn in an hour.
4: Imagine that

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1: In the middle of skills they think everyone should know. And if you don't know it, they give an estimate of how long it

0: if like we assigned each of us a day of the week, like, oh, free beer, Monday's your day. You have to come in and the first thing
1: teach
0: you have to
1: magic.
0: Do is show us
1: do
0: some
1: magic.
0: Hot wings Tuesday's yours.
1: Mm. Yeah, deadbolt day.
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3: Good morning, I'm Kelly. And y'all, I got to witness something that was so bad on a plane, somebody got taken off of it.
2: Ooh.
4: Oh.
3: Yes, I did. But that was after my entire travel day went to absolute S. So let me tell you how I got there. As y'all know, I went to a Y2K party this weekend. My best friend's turning 40. She lives in Greenville, South Carolina. So I had to fly from where we are to Greenville, South Carolina. Obviously, there's no direct flights from small towns to small towns. So I had a connection. No big deal. Except there are wildfires here. And the wildfire smoke is so bad that we had some of the worst air quality in the world. And I kept wondering, will that delay my flight? And what was interesting was when I was traveling that day to South Carolina, the winds started to change. So they thought we were going to have clear skies, which was great for here locally. But the winds changed in the direction of my flight path. So not only were we grounded here where our flagship station is, we were grounded in D.C., which is where my connection was. But then we sat on the tarmac for an hour and a half here locally. And I was like, damn it, I'm going to miss my flight. And American Airlines does that thing they do where they're like, hey, you're going to miss your flight. So we automatically bumped you to the next one.
2: Mm-hmm.
3: Except I get off my first flight and my connection is still there.
2: Ooh.
3: And it's the next gate over.
2: Hope springs eternal.
3: Oh, my God. And I walk up to the gate agent and I said, hey, can I get back on this flight? I showed her my boarding pass and everything. And she goes, I cannot do that at the gate, but you can do it over at customer service. And as I walk over to customer service, they're putting the little sign up that says, hey, we're closed. And because everything had been so grounded in D.C. and all the inbound and outbound flights were screwed, you could tell this woman had a day. And she goes,

0: anything I can help you with, they can do over the phone. I promise. Please just call them.
1: Yeah.
0: Okay, fine. Call American Airlines on the phone. I'm like, hey, me again. Looks like I can make my connection flight. And the lady says, no problem. Awesome. And I said, yes, I'm going to get to my friends. This is going to be great. And she goes, wait a minute. Are they boarding right now? And I said, yes, they just started boarding. We got to do this quick. She goes, my system won't allow me to do this when they're boarding.
1: Yeah.
0: So I was like, whatever. I'll just eat it. I'll have dinner here. Skip dinner with my friends that I was so excited to do. Whatever. And then the delays started. Because my flight that wasn't supposed to be delayed was delayed. Because now D.C.'s covered in that same hazardous smoke. And my 7:30 flight got bumped to 8, and then 8:30, and then 9, and then 9:30. I ended up making a friend at the airport, took some shots, and was like, okay, I'll be fine. I get on the plane. I immediately go to the bathroom because I'm like, I took a couple shots, now I got to pee. And as I walk out of the bathroom, this man's like really fidgety waiting on the bathroom. And I started to notice like 15, 20 minutes we're just sitting, and the flight attendants are getting a little fussy. And they finally say, we need everyone to please return to their seats.
1: Oh,
0: a couple minutes later, they knock on the door. And the guy comes out, and as soon as he walks out, he gets to a seat, immediately unbuckles his seatbelt after he strapped himself in, and started beelining it to the bathroom for a second time.
2: Oh, no.
0: And the flight attendant was like, if you don't stay seated, we cannot take off. And he's like, I got to use the bathroom. I got to use the bathroom.
1: I was going to say, what do you do if you're that guy?
2: Yeah, you don't want to soil yourself.
1: You're so screwed.
0: You don't want to soil yourself because you know what happens when you soil yourself?
2: No.
0: I do. Because he soiled himself.
3: Oh no.
0: He soiled himself. So not only did
1: on the way?
0: Yeah. He didn't even make it to the bathroom. The flight attendant did stop him and say, please, sir, if you don't sit down, we are going to have to sit at the gate. And then they missed their opportunity to take off at the allotted time with air traffic control. So as she's trying to explain it, he soils himself. And I mean, he must have the lettuce diarrhea bug or whatever.
3: Oh, yeah.
0: I mean, maybe he had some Taco Bell on the way out.
1: Right.
0: I'm not sure. But he was mortified, obviously. The whole plane already smelled from his bathroom experience the first time. It was so rotten. And this time, it was so foul. I texted you guys. I was like, this man just crapped himself on the plane. Mm-hmm. And then do you know what they had to do? Because it was contained within his pants, it was fine for the rest of us.
2: Okay.
0: Thank God.
2: All right. Okay.
0: But they then had to go open up the door again.
4: Oh. Air the place
0: let
4: out.
0: Him out. And then they had to go through all their security checks again. So as we were going to be taken off, not necessarily on time, but I would have gotten in there around 10:30. Now I didn't get in until about 11:45.
1: Ooh.
0: And then by the time I got my baggage, it was past midnight. And my friend picked me up and I was like, hey, I am fussy.
1: That poor dude.
0: Oh, my God.
1: I feel bad for him.
0: It's one of those moments I wish I could have caught on camera so people would know, like, this is what it was like. But there was no way I was reporting that poor man. This wasn't a.
4: Was he
1: middle-aged?
0: No, he's easily like late 30s, early 40s, my age. For sure.
1: There's no age that that's okay.
0: No, it sucks. But honestly, had he been 80 or so, 85,
1: a little
0: I'd have been
1: different.
0: Like, all right, he's probably wearing a diaper.
2: Like, oh, that poor man.
0: Right.
1: Yeah. On the way, the free beer and hot wings report. Guy had a car hit his house. And you won't believe what he did when it happened. Adam Sandler called the police on Cape Cod while he was on Cape Cod visiting. And the grossest story you've heard today. It makes Kelly's story seem like a walk in the park just now.
2: Wow.
1: You'll be so jealous. You'll be like, I wish I was seated next to that guy on the plane compared to this story. That's all on the way in the report next. Think O'Reilly Auto Parts for all your car care needs. 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
1: 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You a sound sleeper? You don't know, I guess, until you sleep through something that's amazing, or maybe you've already done that. Miss out on something loud. Like those times where everybody else is talking about massive thunderstorms the night before, and you're like, it rained last night. That's always kind of mind-blowing. But this is an extra level of sleeping through loud noises.
2: So I used to think I was a very light sleeper, but apparently last night, somebody drove down the road that is right in front of the neighbor's house and plowed right in and completely knocked the porch down. And I'm told that the occupants of that vehicle took off running once the cops got here.
0: Did that guy wake up drunk?
1: Sounds like it. Yeah. That might be why he slept through it. But yeah, it hit his house.
3: Yeah, so it's one of those roads that dead ends, but into houses. So somebody must have just kept going straight, knocked down the porch.
0: Yeah.
3: Stuck a car halfway in the front of the house.
1: Free car.
3: Yeah, cool.

0: keep that?
1: I doubt it.
2: You know, I don't think, but it wouldn't stop me from trying to quickly go through it before the cops got there to see if there was anything good in there.
1: So it appears Adam Sandler was visiting on Cape Cod, maybe in Nantucket.
2: All right.
1: He called the police. Did you hear about this?
2: I did not hear about this.
1: The Sandman didn't call 911, wasn't an emergency, but he did call the police. Here's the call.
3: Nantucket Public Safety, this line is recorded.
4: Hi, how are you? I'm visiting your island right now, and I was wondering if you could answer a question. I like to play basketball. Is there any outdoor courts where people play?
5: Off the top of my head, there's only one I can think of that's outside, and I'm not even sure if it's available to the public right now, but it's behind the Muse on Bacchus Lane.
4: Okay, thank you. I'll check it out.
5: All right, you're welcome. All right, you're welcome.
4: Thank you.
2: He called the non-emergency police line to find out where there was a basketball court. Like, there wasn't another way to find that out.
0: Yeah. Well, I guess if there's only one, I mean, maybe it wouldn't show up if you Googled it or something.
1: You imagine that?
2: I don't know.
1: A bunch of dudes just playing in the park, and all of a sudden the Sandman rolls up. I guess it happens.
6: Imagine being just the operator who answered that. You just turn around and you're like, Adam Sandler just called asking about basketball. How could you not?
2: I mean, you'd certainly go, God, some goofball who sounds just like Adam Sandler called asking about where there's a basketball court.
1: You're right. But that's what I would assume. I go, man, that guy sounded a lot like Adam Sandler.
2: Yeah. I'd never think it was Adam Sandler.
1: All right. This next part. Some folks that work for a porta potty company were sent out to pick up the porta johns after they had been used, right? The festival's over.
0: Some event.
1: The watch party for the World Cup is over. Whatever it is.
2: Okay.
1: But then they found something.
7: Get out.
8: Oh, my God.
9: I'm going to call fire.
1: Okay, you're looking at they're showing, this is from a news channel, but they're mostly just showing one guy's social media. And what you see there sticking out, if you're a fancy idiot, is someone's head.
0: Oh. Is that chunks of toilet paper?
1: Chunks of everything.
0: In his hair?
1: Cigarette butts.
0: Because, I mean, it's white.
2: And those porta-johns, there is not a lot of space in those things. I mean, it's bad enough you crawl in one at a state park.
1: That's a lot smaller.
2: Yeah. Come on.
0: One of our guys cut him out of it. Mm-hmm.
10: One of our guys went to pick up an event from the World Cup and knocked on all the doors, made sure nobody was in the restrooms. He did find one of them locked, knocked on the door, and let the gentleman know he had 10 minutes to get out. Picked up everything else, went back to that toilet, knocked again. The man inside said he was not going to get out. They looked inside and didn't see anybody. The lid was closed. No one was in the restroom. It kind of startled them. All of a sudden, a head popped out of the toilet, and he said, I'm in here. Fire department came after that and tried to instruct the man.
1: Wait till you hear. You want to take a guess why he was in there? Anybody who doesn't already know?
0: Dropped his phone.
1: Dropped his phone.
6: Of course.
2: Of course. Okay. Yeah, sure he did.
1: Phone? We all think phone.
0: Yeah, phone or like maybe a piece of jewelry, a wallet.
1: Something irreplaceable?
0: Yeah.
2: Yeah.
6: He was hiding from somebody.
1: Nope.
6: Okay.
1: Well, maybe, but that's not his story.
10: And to exit the toilet, and the man would not do it. They asked him why he went in, and he told them he was retrieving a Mountain Dew bottle that he dropped in from the night before.
6: Oh my God.
2: The night before?
1: Well, he started retrieving it then.
2: I see. Okay.
10: So that put him in inside of the tank for about 8 hours, if all of that was true. After it was cut open, the man was able to exit the toilet. Fire department did hook up water to their truck and gave him a free shower.
1: And there he is. They're spraying him with water.
0: Why did they have to cut him out? Like, he got in there,
1: right?
2: Well, you know how, I mean, it's like when you stick your head in a banister when you're a kid and it goes in easy but doesn't come out easy. But somebody like that, just leave him in there. Lift up the porta-john, push it down a cliff. Like, I mean, really, be done with that guy. That's a useless person.
0: Yeah.
2: That is no good to anybody.
1: More next. 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
1: Have you ever been in a car with a lead-foot driver?
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1: Seems like that would slow you down quite a bit. Whatever the outcome, it's just not worth it.
2: You can't outrun the possible consequences. 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
4: From the Allegheny Communications newsroom, I'm Owen Schweitzer. The City of Cumberland has released a statement regarding the rental program renewal notice, stating that all fiscal year 27 payments for rental licenses can be taken in person or on their website. All payments must be paid by August the 31st of this year. More can be found on our Allegheny Communications News Facebook page. Along with this, more information can be found on the City of Cumberland's roof replacement program, which is now live. And finally, the feature-length documentary, Sweet Appalachia, The Story of Delfest, will make its broadcast debut on Maryland Public Television Sunday, August the 2nd at 6 p.m., bringing the story of one of Western Maryland's most beloved music festivals to audiences across the region. 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I'm Owen Schweitzer.
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2: Your Allegheny Communications forecast today: expect a few thunderstorms, some severe, mostly later on. It will be cloudy and humid with the possibility of flooding, downpours, hail, damaging wind gusts, and an isolated tornado. The high will reach 85 degrees. I'm Tri-State Area's meteorologist Joe Lundberg.
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1: At the end of this segment, we'll find someone who wants to play dumber than the show trivia. They'll have a chance to win some cash, up to $700 today. Name that tune, Y2K edition at the top of the hour. That's all on the way as well. Hot Wings, you're going to hate this. Instacart released their survey because yesterday was National Ice Cream Day. Do you know what America's favorite flavor is?
2: Vanilla?
1: Yes.
3: Oh, my God.
2: I don't hate that.
3: That just proves that everyone in America is stupid.
2: No, they just know that that's the great starter. That's the great base. Shit. Everything goes with vanilla.
1: But that's not what they're basing it on, because they're not adding things. Number two is chocolate, but three is cookie dough. 20% was vanilla. 1 in 5 people are like, give me that vanilla cone. That can't be true.
2: Well,
1: have you ever seen anyone order vanilla?
3: No.
2: Just vanilla? No. It's usually a twist.
1: Yeah.
2: Like a good twist. Vanilla pairs nicely with like a chocolate cake or something, but just plain
3: vanilla.
2: In
3: fact, keep your soft serve. Soft serves. In a world where we have so many flavors, who orders vanilla soft serve?
1: I mean, it's good if it's part of a sundae.
3: If it's the only thing that you can get.
1: Yeah.
3: It's.
1: What am I, the Ponderosa in the 90s?
3: Adequate.
1: Right? Yeah. Their never-ending dessert bar, which was just that with a lot of sprinkles.
2: Yeah, see, I look at that as like the universal flavor. Like, if you don't know and if you're going to share with other people, like, that's the safe bet. It's like getting a cheese pizza. Like, most people's favorite is not cheese pizza, but some people don't like mushrooms, or they don't like green peppers, or they don't like ham. So it's always a safe bet. And it's still delicious, if not a little boring.
1: Yeah. 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You could win up to $700 today. If you can beat one of us, we haven't lost in a while. Like 2 weeks. That's a while for us. Maybe 3. Thousands of places on the internet have a file with your name on it. Your home address, your cell number, your email address. 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

0: how long it would take to learn it, and a reason why they think it's important. Now, some of them have been useful, and some of them are just dumb. All right, number 8, raise an eyebrow. You can learn to do it in a few hours to 2 weeks.
1: Like
0: can
1: rock.
0: Everyone raise? Yes.
2: Oh, just the one?
3: I can't.
4: Yeah. I can do both.
3: I can't.
0: You can't?
4: I can do either one. I can do
0: left. Ooh, that's good.
4: Or I can do right.
3: Yeah, I can't do just one.
0: No, I have an easier time with the right one. The right one.
3: I mean, I guess I like too strange.
4: Watching me try to do it.
3: Weird face.
4: Hold on. Let's.
0: Idiots, you get to see Maitland try this.
4: Look right up at your camera.
2: You're so concentrated. My roommate is so good at it.
0: Do you think it'd be easier if you couldn't see yourself trying?
2: I can't see myself.
0: Oh, yeah, that's true.
5: For anyone who's not in the room, Maitland stares at a couple windows in her camera, but not the screen.
3: Yeah.
5: I think all of us can see the screen except Maitland.
4: Yeah.
0: All right, a few hours to 2 weeks. That's difficult to train. Like, how do you isolate those muscles?
4: That seems like one of those things where you either can do it or you can't.
0: Number 9, how to tie essential knots, 10 to 60 minutes.
3: I don't know. I feel like I know as many knots as I need to know.
0: They say you can learn Morse code in 10 minutes to 2 hours.
4: Oh, that's useful.
0: Why?
3: Man.
0: What do you need it for?
2: Emergencies.
0: Like what?
3: Well, when the entire grid goes down after nuclear fallout, which it's inevitable because of AI taking over in Skynet. So I guess it would be helpful for that.
0: Number 12, how to meditate.
5: That, tying the knots, those things seem to be more helpful than, you know, juggling.
0: Yes.
5: Or
0: They're apples and oranges.
5: Jump on the skateboard. What's that called?
4: An ollie.
0: Can any of you effectively meditate?
5: I mean, I have a couple times, but
0: I've tried. My brain does not want to sit still.
5: Yeah,
3: when they say to, like, effectively meditate, you're supposed to not think about anything. I go, I don't know.
5: And not fall asleep.
3: I'm not sure how to do that. And not fall asleep. I can't even get my hair cut without falling asleep.
0: I can't get past the whole concept of trying to think of nothing, which inherently means I'm thinking about that.
5: Mm-hmm. Yeah.
0: Right?
5: I can only do it if I'm guided. The only times I've ever successfully meditated are in, like, what they call yoga nidra classes. And so you get into this insanely relaxed state, but you're lying down. So you're not even in, like, a sitting meditative pose, which I don't know if that's traditional or what's required, but people start to fall asleep, and you're not supposed to do that. And I can get to that point where it's like my brain is just humming, like a and that is like that meditative state for me. And I love that, but I can't do that by myself.
0: When you've reached that moment, do you feel good after?
5: Oh yeah.
0: You do?
5: Yeah. Especially when you realize I didn't fall asleep. Like, I was actually awake, which was really, really nice. But again, I can't do that myself. I've never been able to do it myself. I think the whole reason I don't fall asleep is because there's somebody in there guiding it and I don't want to disappoint them.
4: Do you actually hear like a humming or a buzzing?
5: In my brain, I do. Mm. Yeah, it's just like a very, it's kind of like what I use to fall asleep, that same white noise, brown noise type of thing that you start to hear, but this is more of a hum. It's so nice. It's like everything in me fell asleep, but I didn't.
3: Sounds like you're describing the feeling that I enjoy when I have nitrous oxide at the dentist.
5: Yeah. What if they're just like huffing it in the room?
4: Oh, yeah, I meditate all the time.
3: Yeah, where you go, I know my feet are still there, but I can't feel them. It's weird.
0: Number 13, skills everyone should have, how to taste wine. Similar to bourbon, you don't want to look like a fool. There's been some chit-chat on the Free Beer and Hot Wings Wive Text plan, the show Wive Slay.
4: Show Wive Slay.
0: About a wine tasting event. And I would be happy to go to that because I would have fun. I'm not a wine guy, but if I do taste it, I'm going to be the guy who makes a weird face and like,
6: it doesn't taste good.
0: I got this. It tastes like Kool-Aid.
3: I have a hard time picking out the individual notes, as they say. Sometimes you go, oh, this definitely tastes like apricot or whatever. But a lot of times I'm like, I don't know. I like it. Is that good enough?
0: The last one, Tommy's going to hit close to home for you.
7: Okay.
0: Says you should be able to learn to do a Rubik's Cube and solve it in 10 to 60 minutes.
4: No. I saw a video the other day that it showed 4 different moves. It was like, you know, you shift one up, then over, then down, then over.
7: Yep.
4: And if you do that 18 times, supposedly, you'll solve it.
0: It sounds very simple.
4: Yeah, in the video, it worked.
0: No matter where it starts.
4: They just kept doing the same move, and there was a little counter on the bottom, and said by the time it got to 18, everything was solved.
3: Yeah, I think that's accurate. My son Grayson can do it.
7: No.
0: Tommy, can you do it?
3: That sequence.
7: I figured it out, but don't have me do it now, because I couldn't.
0: I don't know how that's a helpful skill either.
7: Problem solving, I guess. I don't know.
0: Yeah. I have a way to solve that problem. Throw it away.
5: Yeah. Don't ever buy one.
0: Yeah.
3: Okay.
0: I don't have any problem with my unsolved Rubik's Cubes.
3: Okay. So far there's been what, like 2 useful skills here?
0: And the rest are just show off moments. Because the one I skipped was magic tricks, which I'd be way more into. That would be fun.
4: Yeah.
0: Basic magic tricks you can learn in an hour.

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1: In the middle of skills they think everyone should know. And if you don't know it, they give an estimate of

0: Imagine that if, like, we assigned to each of us a day of the week. Like, oh, free beer. Monday's your day. You have to come in. The first thing
1: teach
0: you have to
1: magic.
0: Do is show us
1: do magic.
0: Hot like, wings Tuesday's yours.
1: Yeah, deadbolt day.
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2: 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Fantastic buzzers. If you don't know the tune by the time I'm done reading the clue, that's okay. 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
0: 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We're proud to call this home.

0: Nobody knows?
1: I don't think I've ever heard this in my life.
2: Never heard
3: Free
2: this.
3: Beer. Yeah, I know the band.
0: Free Beer.
2: NSYNC, Pop Life.
0: Too many words.
3: Tommy.
0: Tommy.
3: NSYNC, Pop.
0: Yes!
3: Okay.
0: Oh, damn.
2: Well, they sure showed us.
0: Yeah, for real. All right, we move on to Tune and Clue number two. This song is about living life to the fullest, not planning everything because you never know what may happen. Each day is a blank page, and it's up to you to fill it. This song conveys the idea of keeping our eyes open for all the possibilities in our life.
4: Maitland. Natasha Bedingfield, Unwritten. Feel the rain on your skin. No one else can
0: feel it for you. Only you can let it in. It is time for Tune and Clue number three. In this song, this singer loses all of her senses, which is just so typically her.
4: Oh.
0: She plays with your heart. She gets lost
1: Steve.
0: In the game. Hot Wings. Maitland.
5: Oops, I Did It Again by Britney Spears.
2: What a smash.
0: Oh, my God.
2: I mean, good Lord.
0: Time for Tune and Clue number four. This song is about being a kid and feeling alone. And actually, the song, when you listen to it, sounds like it's a lot of fun, but it's really painful, with the band's lead singer singing about being trapped in the house while everyone else is out having fun. Every night is the worst night ever, he sings. Here's your tune, number four.
6: I woke up, it was seven. Uh-huh. I waited till 11 to figure out that no one
0: Maitland.
6: Would call.
0: Maitland.
4: Simple Plan, I'm Just a Kid.
6: I'm just a kid and life is a nightmare. I'm just a kid, I know that.
0: It's time for Tune and Clue number five. This song climaxes at the end of the Lizzie McGuire movie when Lizzie and her best friend Gordo step in for pop star Isabella
4: Maitland.
0: In Rome, Italy. Maitland.
4: That's Hilary Duff. This is what dreams are made of.
0: Yes, it is.
2: Maitland's in her glory right now.
3: I love this one at the roller rink.
0: All right, we move along to Tune and Clue. Number six. The lyrics in this song are a message to the baby mama of one of the guys in this rap duo. They had a child out of wedlock, and he wanted her mother to hear his side of the story because he felt like he was being portrayed as a bad father. And he felt like his baby mama kept him away from their child on purpose.
2: Mm.
0: Here's your tune, number six.
4: Maitland.
0: Oh. Maitland.
4: That's Outkast, Miss J.

0: You guys are going to love this one. Tune in clue number 7. To avoid prejudgment, this singer's very savvy media team encouraged radio stations to play this song without naming the artist and letting listeners call in and take a guess. Phones lit up thinking it's got to be Britney, maybe Jessica Simpson. When it was revealed to be this hotel heiress, the general consensus was,
1: well,
0: Maitland.
1: I know who sang it.
0: She's a decent singer, Maitland.
2: That's Paris Hilton, Stars Are Blind.

0: Tune in clue number 8. In this song, this singer wants to thank her man for giving her time to breathe. Like a rock, he waited so patiently while she got it together and while she figured it out. She only looked, but she never touched, because in her heart was a picture of them together, holding hands, making plans, and she feels so lucky that he understands. Here's your tune number 8. What a girl wants. Hey, Maitland. Hot Wings.
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0: 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What a girl.

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1: On the way later this hour, the $1,000 Minute of Mayhem in the middle of Name That Tune, brought to you by Incogni, I-N-C-O-G-N-I. 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
2: All right, we continue along with Tuning Clue number 9. In this song, you hear lyrics like, as a kid, I was a skid, and no one knew me by name. You might be wondering, what's a skid? A skid is Canadian slang for a punk kid. Here's your tune, number 9.

0: This is Sum 41. Fat Lip.
1: Yeah.
0: All right. We go along to Tune and Clue number 10. This song describes a situation many teenage girls are familiar with. Their boyfriend is great when they're alone, but around his friends, he acts like an idiot.
2: Mm-hmm.
0: Weird Al actually wrote a parody of this song called A Complicated
2: Maitland.
0: Song. Maitland.
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0: Anna 6, Hot Wings 2, Tommy 1, me and Steve are pointless.
1: I think you guys have a chance at a couple that are coming up, for sure. No sarcasm there, I promise you that. Tune in Clue. Number 11. The group Insane Clown Posse, who has a long-running feud with this rapper, did a parody of this song called Slim Anus.
2: What?
1: I played it on the Howard Stern Show.
3: Oh, wow.
1: As you can imagine, the lyrics were not kind to this rapper. They called him a fudge packer.
4: Oh, no.
0: What?
1: A little
0: fudge packer.
1: I don't know if I'm allowed to say this, but they said that he licks certain parts of male's parts.
3: Okay, mm-hmm. Yeah,
1: and
3: probably
1: a butt sniffer. Here's your tune, number 11.
5: Hi, kids.
3: How are Steve?
1: Hot Wings.
3: The Real Slim Shady by Eminem?
1: No, Steve.
6: Oh, my name is Slim Shady.
3: Oh.

0: feel like Eminem took the victory in that battle.
1: Yeah. I mean,
2: the song is
1: maybe
2: so bad. The one that Insane Clown Posse did. I love this song. All right. Tune and Clue, number 12. This is Name That Tune, Y2K edition. In this song, this duo talks about a lover being in serious S. They feel totally lost. If she's asking for help, it's only because being with her lover has opened her eyes. Could she ever believe such a perfect surprise? She keeps asking herself, wondering how she keeps closing her eyes, but she can't block her lover out when she does. She wants to fly to a place where it's just her and her lover. She wants nobody else so they can be free. Here is your tune, number 12.

0: is all the things she said by
1: the Bengals.
0: No, Tattoo.
2: Yeah.
0: KTU, the Russian duo.
3: Oh, yeah.
0: Tune in clue number 13. This song is featured prominently in the 2004 movie White Chicks.
2: Oh, Maitland! 1,000 Miles, Vanessa Carlton.
4: Making my way downtown, walking fast, faces pass, and I'm homebound.
0: Here's your tune in clue number 14. This band's guitarist wrote this song for his girlfriend after she complained that he always wanted to write songs about other girls. He was afraid it wouldn't be good, so he kept telling her, this song's going to be terrible. It ended up being a huge hit, and she was actually really pleased with it. And according to the guitarist, the lyrics are true. His girlfriend really did leave him roses by the stairs after a long night in the studio. Here's your tune, number 14.
2: Maitland.
1: Bring out Tommy.
2: It's Blink-182, All the Small Things.
1: Yeah.

0: my show.
1: Let's go quick so we can get these last two in. Yes. Tony Clue, number 15. In this song, no matter how hard this singer tries, her lover keeps pushing her aside, and she can't break through. There's just no talking to her lover. And it's so sad that her lover is leaving. It takes time to believe it. But after all is said and done, she thinks he's going to be the lonely one. Damn it, guys. Here's your tune and clue number 15.
2: No matter how.
3: Oh, Steve.
1: Raylan. Is that share or believe?
2: Do you

0: All right, our final tune and final clue. In season 5, episode 2 of Brooklyn Nine-Nine, Detective Jake Peralta, played by Andy Samberg, asked 5 suspects in a lineup to sing song, Hot Wings.
1: NSYNC, Bye Bye Bye.
0: No!
2: No! Fool.
0: They want to sing this song in order to jog a witness's memory of her brother's murderer. The incredibly catchy bit ends with Jake exclaiming,
3: Maitland. It's Backstreet Boys. I Want It That Way.

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3: The bracket now set for the West Virginia State American Legion baseball tournament, which begins this Thursday. Potomac Valley posts 64 after being downed in the best of three series in the area tournament to Berkeley County Post 14. We'll play Wheeling Post 1 in the second game of the tournament. That'll be played at 1 p.m. This year's State Legion tournament is held in Beckley. Major League Baseball coverage across our family of stations this evening on 1390 AM WKLP. The Pittsburgh Pirates continue their three-game road stand against the New York Yankees. Bubba Chandler gets the ball tonight beginning at 7:05. And on 1230 AM WCMD, first pitch time set at 8:40 this evening as the Washington Nationals continue their road stand against the Colorado Rockies. Miles Michaelis is scheduled to get the start on the mound for Washington. With sports, I'm Riley Griffith.
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2: Your Allegheny Communications forecast today: expect a few thunderstorms, some severe, mostly later on. It will be cloudy and humid with the possibility of flooding, downpours, hail, damaging wind gusts, and an isolated tornado. The high will reach 85 degrees. I'm Tri-State Area's meteorologist Joe Lundberg.
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1: One more thing later. What did we learn later, too? But right now, this.
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1: Mickey in Albany joins us, listening on Q1057 and 103.5. Hello, Mickey.
3: Hello.
1: How's it going, bud?
3: Going good.
1: I understand you're the only American in history to have gotten both a 300 game in bowling and a hole in one. Congratulations.
3: I wish I was, but it's a small group.
1: It is.
3: I love sports where you can drink alcohol.
1: Right. So. You become the best athlete in the world. Which one was more exciting?
3: The 300.
1: It was? Is that because of the building tension? You have longer to get anxious?
3: Yeah. You know,

0: yeah, it takes you like a half hour to do, and, you know, just keeps getting scarier and scarier every ball.
1: Was it on a league night or just hanging out?
0: Yeah, it was a league night. So
1: I saw that happen a couple times when I was at bowling with my parents when I was a kid. And at theirs, everyone stopped what they were doing on the other lanes and gathered around to watch the person who had a chance at the big 3-0-0. Did that happen to you?
0: Yeah, yeah.
1: That's
0: and
1: stressful.
0: Since it was on a league, I also got a watch, a ring, which my wife hates. So I wear it when I want to irritate her.
1: It's a great plan.
2: What do you normally bowl, Mickey?
0: When I was on a league, I was like a 210.
1: Okay.
2: All right.
1: Oh, wow. So it wasn't wasn't an impossible surprise for you.
0: It was still a real nice surprise.
1: I bet
3: it was. Yeah, I bet.
1: All right. Well, Mickey, you have a chance. I mean, you'd be the only person in America who ever won the $1,000 Minute of Mayhem, got a hole in one, and 300 in a game of bowling. That's a fact.
3: Yeah, we keep statistics on all these things.
1: You got to get all 10 questions right before the buzzer sounds at the end of 60 seconds. You can pass on questions, and we'll come back to them. Do you have any questions for us?
0: Mickey? Nope.
1: All right. Are you ready?
0: Yes.
1: Mickey, your turn on the $1,000 Minute of Mayhem begins in 3, 2, 1. What type of skin cancer starts in pigment cells, often after too much sun exposure?
0: Melanoma.
1: Which planet in our solar system has the shortest day?
0: Mercury.
1: What golfer holds the record for the most consecutive weeks ranked at number one?
0: Tiger Woods.
1: What animal does cashmere come from?
0: Goat.
1: Who recorded the song, I Won't Back Down?
0: Tom Petty.
1: Who is the first U.S. president to be born in a hospital?
0: Kill me with that one. Skip, pass.
1: On what river does the city of New Orleans sit?
0: Mississippi.
1: Which waterfalls are between Lake Erie and Lake Ontario?
0: Niagara.
1: Which college football bowl game has been held in Miami annually since 1935?
0: Orange Bowl.
1: How many states in the United States have only four letters?
0: One.
1: Well, let's see if you have won. Bet you haven't, because you skipped that one. So
0: unless the answer was pass.
1: Unless it could have been pass.
3: You don't know.
1: President Pass.
3: Yeah, Johnny Pass.
1: Here we go. Let's score it. Which type of skin cancer starts in pigment cells, often after too much sun exposure?
3: Mickey said melanoma.
1: Correct. What planet in our solar system has the shortest day?
3: Mickey said Mercury.
1: That is incorrect. Anybody know?
4: Neptune?
1: Nope.
4: Mars?
1: Nope.
2: Venus?
1: No. But we're narrowing it down.
4: Jupiter.
1: Jupiter!
3: It is.
1: Is that the one where the day is shorter than the year?
3: Most days are shorter than years, I think.
1: I'm sorry, where the year is shorter than the day. It's not that one. Never mind.
3: I think so. Yeah, it spins incredibly fast, like wildly fast.
1: What golfer holds the record for the most consecutive weeks ranked number one?
3: Mickey said Tiger Woods.
1: Yes. What animal does cashmere come from?
3: Mickey said a goat.
1: Correct. Who recorded the song I Won't Back Down?
3: Mickey said Tom Petty.
1: Yes. Who was the first U.S. president to be born in a hospital?
3: Mickey said, oh, this one is going to kill me. Pass.
1: Anyone?
2: Taft.
1: Nope.
4: JFK.
1: Nope. Jim Carter. Jimmy Carter, first one born in a hospital. Everybody else was born in a manger or a tub.
4: Exactly.
3: Those were the options then.
2: Where do you want this baby born?
1: Tub.
2: Manger or tub?
3: Yeah. Put it next to our new deadbolt. That's
1: where
3: what they said.
1: That's where the term tub girl started.
3: Yeah.
1: On what river does the city of New Orleans sit?
3: Mickey said the Mississippi.
1: Correct. Which waterfalls are between Lake Erie and Lake Ontario?
3: Mickey said Niagara.
1: Yes. What college football bowl game has been held in Miami annually since 1935?
3: Mickey said the Orange Bowl.
1: Correct. How many states have names that are only four letters long?
3: Mickey said one.
1: Incorrect. Steve.
5: Two?
1: No. Maitland.
4: I was going to say two.
1: Say something else.
4: Four.
1: No. Kelly.
4: Three?
1: Yeah.
4: Damn it.
1: Three is the answer.
5: Ohio, Iowa, and
4: Utah.
1: Yeah.
2: Oh, Utah.
1: There you go. How many did Mickey get?
3: Mickey got seven.
1: There you go. Thank you, Mickey.
0: Hey, no problem.
1: All right, bud. All right, on the way, one more thing. What did we learn? That is next. It is the Free Beer and Hot Wings Show.
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1: What did we learn? First, one more thing. You've seen people try this. Maybe you've seen it in person. You've certainly heard of it. Somebody driving when they shouldn't be, and then they get into a fender bender of some sort, and they think, ooh, switch seats, so that it's someone else's fault in the car.
2: Right.
1: That's

0: That's really a bummer if you're the person who's sitting in the passenger seat or whatever, and they're like, you take the blame. A 30-year-old man in Florida named Farnardo.
1: Farnardo.
0: That's fun to say. Farnardo Alexander Jr. was pulled over Wednesday, and he tried to pull off the switcheroo. He failed at one major thing. Did he put the car in park first? Nay, he did not. While he and his passenger were switching seats, he lifted his foot off the brake, the car still in R for race, which is reverse for the rest of us, and it immediately rolled back into the cop car that had pulled him over in the first place.
2: Oh, Farnardo.
0: Farnardo.
2: Come on.
0: Then did the logical thing, jumped out of the car and started running as fast as he could.
2: Yeah, that's what you do.
0: His fastest was not that fast. He was caught about 30 feet from the car. He's facing several charges, including leaving the scene of a crash with property damage. Seems like Farnardo is also a drug dealer.
3: Oh, what?
0: Who is driving with a suspended license. Farnardo.
3: Farnardo.
0: You're giving a bad name to all the distance-based Nardos.
3: Yeah.
0: Including Close Nardo and Near Shark Nardo.
1: Near Nardo.
0: All right. What did we learn? Tommy, what did you learn?
4: Yeah, it sounded like Phineas and Ferb and deadbolts are the rockets and airplanes of the 2000s.
0: Maitland, what did you learn?
5: I learned if you climb into a porta potty, you're pointless and should be shoved off a cliff.
0: Steve, what did you learn?
6: I learned considering Freebeer's age and stature, ollieing on a skateboard is very impressive.
0: That was said to me. Kelly, what did you learn?
7: I learned before Jimmy Carter, Cooches and Babies had two options, a manger or a tub.
0: Wings, what did you learn?
1: I learned that Bowling for Soup and Simple Plan are two separate bands.
6: Yeah.
0: That is all for today. It is the Free Beer and Hot Wings Show. 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

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Anybody miss breakfast this morning? Sorry, I'm going to make you hungry here. These sound quite good. A new couple of sandwiches dropping at McDonald's soon. Some breakfast sandwiches. Really, it's because of a new sauce, I guess. The honey brown butter bacon, egg, and cheese biscuit and a honey brown butter chicken biscuit. Oh, sounds delicious with the brown butter sauce. I mean, come on. How is that not going to be good? Probably not the healthiest way to start your day, but whatever. DZN.

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It's Miracle Treat Day. It's participating Dairy Queens in Kaiser, LaVale, or Romney. 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That's Thursday, July 30th for Miracle Treat Day. Get yourself a blizzard. Why not? It's going to a good cause, too. A dollar or more going back for everyone's soul.

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Sleep theory with words are worthless here on 99.5 DZ on the Tri-State's Rock Station. Well, how did they get the idea to take over the Las Vegas Sphere, which comes up this fall, their residency? Metallica's drummer Lars Ulrich says, I was going to U2's show there when they first set everything up. He said, and I was effing awestruck. Yeah, I mean, who wouldn't be? It's a wild venue. Also, the prices to go see Metallica are quite wild, but I hope you got yours for, I don't know, hopefully $500 or less. Here's Metallica with Enter Sandman, 99.5 DZN.

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Beastie Boys on 99.5 DZN, the Tri-States Rock Station. New survey about America's favorite sport. Well, even with World Cup fever, that's all right. Soccer coming in lower on the list. American football coming in at number one. No surprise there, followed by basketball, then baseball. I thought baseball might be second. Then soccer, then ice hockey. Really? Soccer over ice hockey? I mean, man, hockey is one of the most entertaining sports. Can't stress that enough. Got to get into it.

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2: Your Allegheny Communications forecast. This afternoon, expect a few thunderstorms, some severe, with the possibility of flooding, downpours, hail, damaging wind gusts, and an isolated tornado. It will be cloudy and humid with a high of 84. I'm Tri-State Area's meteorologist, Joe Lundberg.
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Chili Peppers on 99.5 BZN, the Tri-States Rock Station, and, you know, their guitarist, John Frusciante. I mean, he's just a beast. In fact, coming at number 96 of the top 100 guitar solos of all time for Scar Tissue. From Rolling Stone, they tried to rank the best guitar solos ever. Top three included the Eagles, Hotel California. Number two, Jimi Hendrix with Machine Gun. Okay. And number one, I mean, you can't deny this, Prince's Purple Rain.

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0: Days of the New on the Loud Lunch Hour at 99.5 DZN. Gotta say, man, no spoilers, but the Odyssey was, it was worth the hype. Although, ironically enough, I feel like it should be nominated for every Oscar ever coming up, except for some of the acting Oscars, because the performances were fine, but the movie itself was really the reason you go. It was a spectacle. It was huge. Christopher Nolan just... Oh, man, what a great film. I can't wait to see it a couple more times as soon as possible. But Matt Damon, he is moving on. Recently confirmed that he's now working on a new Jason Bourne movie, saying that they're trying to nail the story down and get it feeling like the original trilogy there of movies that he was a part of. And I guess we're going to forget the Jeremy Renner one or two or whatever. So just act like those didn't exist. But looking forward to that, man. What a performance in The Odyssey, and Matt Damon now jumping back into Jason Bourne. All right. Green Day, Pearl Jam, Raconteur is on the way. More Rock Requests next here on the Loud Lunch Hour, 99.5 DZN.
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2: Your Allegheny Communications forecast this afternoon. Expect a few thunderstorms in the area with a possibility of some severe weather. It will be cloudy and humid with storms capable of producing heavy rain, hail, strong winds, and even an isolated tornado. The temperature will reach a high of 82 degrees. I'm Tri-State Area's meteorologist Joe Lundberg.
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Anybody stacking on some junk food? Today is National Junk Food Day. What's your go-to junk food favorite? For me, anything Doritos. I mean, Cool Ranch is great. I mean, the classic nacho cheese. The sweet and spicy chili one. That one's good. I mean, seriously, I haven't met one I didn't like.

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Dayseeker on 99.5 DZN, the Tri-States Rock Station. Well, yesterday, looking back, it was 9 years as of yesterday since the passing of lead vocalist of Linkin Park, Chester Bennington. Fans looking back, there were great tributes yesterday. Still missed every day, man. What a voice. And, I don't know, man. I know a lot of people are going through things. So just a reminder, if you need help, National Suicide Prevention Hotline, the Lifeline, 1-800-273-8255. Here's Linkin Park, Somewhere I Belong, 99.5 BZN.

0: Sia on 99.5 EZM, the Tri-State's Rock Station. Well, on this day in pop culture history, it was just 3 years ago today that the Barbenheimer phenomenon began, as the two major motion pictures, Barbie and Oppenheimer, were released in theaters on the same day. And well, coming up later this year, we're going to have, has anybody thought of a fun name? Is it Doomsday? Because you have Avengers Doomsday and Dune 3 are still set to release on the same day, in December, coming up later this year. So, man, I can't wait. I know everyone's talking about The Odyssey now, but, boy, we have some great movies still to come this year. Can't wait for some epic times there at the cinema. Mumford & Sons, Jet, Beastie Boys on the way next, 99.5 DZN.
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3: Your Allegheny Communications forecast this afternoon. Expect a few thunderstorms in the area with the possibility of some severe weather. It will be cloudy and humid with storms capable of producing heavy rain, hail, strong winds, and even an isolated tornado. The temperature will reach a high of 82 degrees. I'm Tri-State Area's meteorologist Joe Lundberg.
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I said, are you gonna be my girl? It's a 1, 2, 3, take my hand and come with me, because you look so fine that I really wanna make you mine. I said, you look so fine that I really wanna make you mine. 4, 5, 6, come on and get your kicks. Now you don't need a

Jets. Are you going to be my girl? 99.5 BZ on the Tri-States Rock Station. Shaking that tambourine on this Tuesday workday and keeping it going now with Beastie Boys. Sabotage. This would be my walk-up song if I was in the MLB, man. This, love it. Ready? Let's go. Here we go.

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Appreciate you tuning in. Matt Kelly here signing off. You're in good hands, Ethan D. The Afternoon Breakdown's next. 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

out with you on this Tuesday afternoon. I hope you guys are having a good Tuesday so far. Well, now it's time for a little Faith No More. I'm hanging out with you till 5 today. Got some stuff to do this evening, so I'm out a little early. DZS.

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2: Your Allegheny Communications forecast this afternoon. Expect a few thunderstorms in the area with the possibility of some severe weather. It will be cloudy and humid with storms capable of producing heavy rain, hail, strong winds, and even an isolated tornado. The temperature will reach a high of 82 degrees. I'm Tri-State Area's meteorologist Joe Lundberg.
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0: join Limp Bizkit on stage during a show in Illinois on Saturday. Super Troopers 3 comes out August the 7th. If you haven't seen the footage from the show, it's worth going to check out. It's pretty funny. Let's play some Bizkit. It's DZN.
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29.5 DCN. Tom Brady is reportedly having ongoing talks with the WWE about a possible match, most likely with Logan Paul. I guess Tom's bored. He's bored in retirement. That's all it could be. Right now it's Creed. It's

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No commercials right now. We are also going back-to-back with some Linkin Park right now because it's also 2 for Tuesday. 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

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Marvel Studios President Kevin Feige expressed disappointment about the stalled Blade reboot. He said, "I'm feeling like a gigantic loser and failure that we didn't get off the ground with this movie." I don't know. I feel like Blade is one of those Marvel characters that, like, I just can't see anybody else but Wesley Snipes as Blade. That would be like recasting Iron Man or Captain America. But now it's Rob Zombie. It's DZN.

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So this is kind of crazy. Apparently, manual transmissions have nearly vanished from American roads. Federal preliminary data shows stick shifts make up just 0.6% of U.S. market vehicles. Can you drive a stick? When was the last time you did? I don't even remember the last time I was in a manual vehicle. But now it's Fallout Boy, it's DZN.

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99.5 EZN, the Tri-State's rock station. So a recent survey was done that showed 7% of people consider themselves a very fast walker. 29% say they're somewhat fast. 12% say they're slow. And 5% say they're real slow. I don't know. I don't know where I would fall in that category, but I will say that there is quite a few occurrences where my girlfriend will say, "Why are you running away from me?" I'm not. I'm walking with purpose.

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2: Your Allegheny Communications forecast. Tonight, expect mostly cloudy skies with high humidity. There will be a few showers and a strong thunderstorm early on, followed by a passing shower later. The storms may bring heavy rain, hail, strong winds, and the possibility of a tornado. The low temperature will be 67 degrees. I'm Tri-State Area's meteorologist, Jason Katarina.
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2: Your Allegheny Communications forecast. Tonight, expect mostly cloudy skies with high humidity. There will be a few showers and a strong thunderstorm early on, followed by a passing shower later. The storms may bring heavy rain, hail, strong winds, and the possibility of a tornado. The low temperature will be 67 degrees. I'm Tri-State Area's meteorologist, Jason Caterina.
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I'm Patty J. Back with you on this Tuesday night. Got some great rock as always. Blink 182, 311. A little bit of Greta Van Fleet right now. Three Doors Down on DZN.

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1: Your Allegheny Communications forecast. Tonight, expect mostly cloudy skies with high humidity. There will be a few showers and a strong thunderstorm early on, followed by a passing shower later. The storms may bring heavy rain, hail, strong winds, and the possibility of a tornado. The low temperature will be 67 degrees. I'm Tri-State Area's meteorologist, Jason Katarina.
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